Rocking the nation from the land of the River Benue, the food basket of Nigeria. 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
3: Okay. 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
1: Very beautiful morning to you and welcome. I am Happiness. Care first, the headlines. Experts X-ray factors responsible for drug abuse and illicit trafficking as global community marks day against the menace. People of Ishiri River Extraction in Makurdi and Gumaluka government areas pass vote of confidence in Governor Hyacinth Alia's leadership. Federal government to collaborate with hydrologists for accurate national groundwater mapping. United Nations Maritime Organization suspends planned evacuation of over 11,000 sailors stranded in the Strait of Hormuz. Details of the news. Peer pressure, economic hardship and unemployment have been identified as some of the major factors driving major young people into drug abuse in Nigeria. A staff of National Drug Law Enforcement Agency NDLA Abuja Command, Johnson Onuma, stated this in a chat with correspondent Rita Geary to mark the International Day Against Drug Abuse and Illicit Trafficking. Onuma lamented that criminal elements often exploit vulnerable youth by recruiting them into drug-related activities, taking advantage of their economic challenges and lack of opportunities. He explained that the most commonly abused substances among Nigerian youth include tramadol, opiates, cannabis, codeine, cough syrup, crystal methamphetamine, popularly known as ice, as well as the misuse of prescription medication. According to him, family instability, curiosity, misinformation, and poor parental guidance also contribute significantly to the growing menace of drug abuse.
2: Your future is worth protecting. Avoid experimenting with drugs regardless of peer pressure or temporary challenges. You have to choose positive friendship, pursue education or vocational skills, engage in productive activities, and seek help whenever you are facing emotional, psychological, or social difficulties.
1: The NDLA operators further noted that the commonly availability of illicit substances has worsened the situation, stressing that addressing the root cause of drug abuse requires a comprehensive approach involving parents, communities, schools, religious organizations, and government institutions. Onuma said the NDLA has adopted a balanced strategy aimed at reducing both the supply and demand for illicit drugs, explaining that the agency conducts intelligence-led operations to dismantle drug trafficking networks, strengthen border surveillance, investigate and prosecute offenders, while also carrying out public awareness campaigns, treatment and rehabilitation programs for drug users. A community leader in Makurdi, Timothy Adin, decried the increasing rate of drug abuse among youth in the state.
3: The church also has a role to play. The school has a role to play. And the government also has a role to play. You have to give the youth the right way to follow. You have to deviate from engaging into drug abuse.
1: Adi called for sustained public enlightenment campaigns on the dangers of drug abuse, noting that increased awareness remains one of the most effective ways of curbing the growing trend among young people. President Bola Tinubu will be in Benue State today to commission the concentrate plant of Bensono Fruit Processing Company Limited, a landmark agro-processing investment aimed at boosting value addition, job creation and industrial development in the state. To this end, the Benue Investment and Property Company Limited has invited government officials, development partners, investors, members of the business community, the media and the public to witness the historic event, which and thus calls the commitment of Governor Hyacinth Alia's economic transformation and sustainable industrial growth. A statement by the Group Managing Director of BIPC, Dr. Raymond Asmakaha, indicates that the commissioning ceremony will take place at Industrial Layout Makurdi by 9 a.m. today. The passage of the Constitution Alteration Bill by the Senate for state police, an endorsement by the Forum of Speakers has attracted reactions from members of the public. Speaking with Brothers FM, a Lagos-based security consultant, Emmanuel Okawo, said, though the existence of state police would not bring immediate end to insecurity in Nigeria, it has the potential to significantly improve the country's security architecture if properly implemented. Okawo explained that establishing state police would reduce the enormous burden currently placed on the Nigerian police force by decentralizing police responsibilities. According to him, state governments would be better positioned to deploy resources to tackle peculiar security challenges within their respective state budget, while the initiative would also create employment opportunities for thousands of Nigerians.
4: The Nigerian Police Force has one national priority. Lagos, for instance, needs traffic and fraud control. Zamfara needs banditry control. Borno needs counter-insurgency control. So one size police force fails all of these problems. Therefore, creation of state police can have Rivers dedicate 60% of its budget for pipeline vandalism and cultism. Katsina can focus 70% on banditry and cattle rustling.
1: Okawo, however, stressed the need for sustained public enlightenment, especially the rural communities, noting that many people at the grassroots were yet to fully understand the concept and benefit of state policing. The social commentator Ambassador Benson Ogbeche describes state police as a necessity, as a necessary step towards addressing the country's growing security challenges. He said people recruited from the local communities would have better knowledge of the terrain, culture and language, thereby improving intelligence gathering and response to crime.
5: The state police understand their terrain. They know the people within their community. And when there is a state policing, it then means that that particular individual can be traced, called upon, and be questioned. And the implementation of state police is going to help us scope out people who are hiding in a particular community to perpetrate some evil device.
1: Ogbeche cautioned that adequate constitutional safeguard must be put in place to prevent state police from being abused by political office holders for personal or partisan interest. A public police analyst, Ejovi Akatuba, expressed concern that the establishment of state police could create disparities in the welfare of officers across the country. He argued that economically buoyant state would likely offer higher salaries and better working conditions than less financially endowed state, potentially leading to unequal remuneration, migration of personnel, and operational imbalances.
6: State policing is implemented with independent oversight, professional recruitment, adequate funding, respect for human rights, and strong coordination with the federal police force. State police could significantly improve public safety, particularly in tackling kidnapping, armed robbery, and community-level crime.
1: Akatuba therefore called on the federal government and relevant stakeholders to develop a national framework that would guarantee minimal standards for salaries, training, welfare, and operational procedures to ensure efficiency and fairness across all state police formations. The Benue State Police Command says it has recorded significant breakthroughs in its ongoing effort to rid the state of criminal activities with the arrest of 10 suspects, rescue of 8 kidnapped victims, and neutralization of 3 suspected armed bandits in separate operations across the state. Commissioner of Police Cletus Uwadiogbo disclosed this during a press briefing at the police headquarters in Makurdi. The police commissioner said operatives also recovered 5 firearms and 36 rounds of ammunition during the operation. Other items recovered included 1 military camouflage uniform, 1 motorcycle, 1 axe, and 6 suspected charms believed to have been used by criminal element. According to him, The achievement demonstrates the command's unwavering resolve to deny criminals any safe haven in Borno State and ensure the protection of lives and property.
7: For the period, we have recorded a lot of successes. These breakthroughs reflect our resolve to deny criminals any space to operate in Benue State. While we remain firm in pursuing offenders and bringing them before the law, we also recognize that security is a shared responsibility. We therefore urge residents to remain vigilant.
1: CP Iwadiogbo noted that the command has intensified intelligence-driven operations, patrol and coordinated raids across identified flashpoints, leading to the successful rescue of 8 kidnapped victims without loss of life. He emphasized that security is a collective responsibility and appealed to residents to remain vigilant by providing timely and credible information that would assist the police and other security agencies in preventing and combating crime. The police commissioner assured the people that officers and men of the command would continue to sustain aggressive operations against kidnappers, armed robbers, cultists, and other criminal element, stressing that anyone found engaged in nefarious activities would face the full weight of the law. He further urged the public to cooperate with security agencies, assuring them that all information provided will be treated with utmost confidentiality as the command remains committed to making Borno State safer for all residents. The International Institute for Tropical Agriculture, Joseph Sahon Takai University, Makurdi Justum, joint implementation of legume seeds system project in collaboration with seed companies and agro dealers has organized a one-day seed and input fair in Makurdi. Declaring the event open at Dabo Plaza Makurdi, the coordinator of the program, Dr. Tieyimayo Lamanzad, the event was to create awareness on the breakthrough made by crop scientists on improved seeds like legumes, cowpea, soybeans, sorghum, rice and maize. He pointed out that the fair was also an opportunity for the expert in seed to educate farmers on the proper time to plant a particular crop for effective and bumper yield.
8: We have some varieties that are now 2 months. We have some that are 3 months, some that are short duration materials that are good for climate changes. And some of the varieties are the types that you can plant them more than twice, just cushioning the effect of hunger and bringing what we call food security.
1: Chairman All Farmers Association of Nigeria, Borno State Chapter, IFAN, Pastor Ernest Atoje, extolled the coordinator of the project for adding value to food security by coming up with a research that has greatly helped the farmers. Pastor Atoje charged farmers to go for improved varieties of seeds to boost their harvest, stressing that he has greatly benefited from such seeds after he planted them last year.
9: Basically, these beans, I've tried it last year around New Jerry. And if I went as good as a chief, they say, no planting, nothing they good there. Even the land you consider poor land, it rejuvenate that land because it has a very big biomass. Because of these beans, that's anything I've planted here, it's good.
1: The state coordinator, Small Scale Women Farmers Organization in Algeria, SOFON, Veronica Goma, and Chairman Rice Farmers Association, Fidelisa Kososad, the improved seeds were the best way to go because of their high yield, sustainability for intercropping, and high biomass. Akosa particularly encouraged farmers to use the improved seeds in planting despite the cost, noting that it is better to use expensive seeds to get good result than poor yield at less cost.
6: In-state policing is implemented with independent oversight, professional recruitment, adequate funding, respect for human rights.
1: We apologize for the misstep. Professor Felix Ugisi of the College of Agronomy Justum stated that the improved seeds farmers travel to purchase from Gombe State have been brought closer to them and called for patronage. Professor Ugisi called for the sustenance of the fair to create more awareness among the people who are mostly farmers. Correspondent Paul Uga reports that the highlights of the event was the display of improved seeds such as beans, rice, maize, guinea corn, soybean, and distribution of Fuam P5, outcome super to participants. The Sheriff Nation has passed a vote of confidence on Governor Haya Senthalia for his visionary leadership, commitment to good governance, and remarkable achievement recorded across the sectors of the economy. This was contained in the communique issued during an expanded APC caucus and stakeholders meeting of Sheriff Extraction in Makurdi and Gamaluka government areas, conveyed by at Makurdi residence of citizen Richard Asuma. The meeting commended the governor for his transformational initiatives in infrastructure, including township and road rehabilitation, expansion of rural electrification, agricultural development, economic revitalization, and industrial programs, all of which have improved the socio-economic well-being and brought renewed hope to Isherev Nation. The stakeholders also noted the appointment of competent sons and daughters of Isherev into strategic position in the administration, including the emergence of Alfred Mbiga as Speaker, Benue State House of Assembly, Dr. Tina Francis as Executive Secretary, Quality Education and Examination Board, as well as many special advisors, Principal Special Assistant and Special Assistant. They agreed that the governor has demonstrated commitment to fairness and justice and therefore earned the confidence of the Sheriff people. The communique expressed appreciation to Father Alia for restoring peace and security to Sheriff communities and other parts of the state, adding that displaced persons have returned home and communities now enjoying the benefit of the effort. Stakeholders of Sheriff Extraction also noted improvement in education and human capital development, such as renovation of schools, employment of qualified teachers, including sons and daughters of Sheriff. They maintain that for the first time in many years, the people of Isherev have experienced genuine sense of belonging in the affairs of government. The Isherev people distance themselves from the recent political actions and alignment of Emmanuel Jimmy, which they said represented his personal decision and not a reflection of their collective position and interest. They reaffirm their unwavering support and complete loyalty to Governor Haya Senthalia, and express firm stand behind citizen Richard Asuma to work for the success of the administration and re-election in 2027, assuring of multiple votes and strong unity of the APC in the area. The meeting adopted citizen Richard Asuma as the overall political leader of Isherev Nation in Makurdi and Goma, and Williams Gao, political leader of Isherev in Makurdi, while also settling for the residence of citizen Asuma as the only meeting place to take political decisions. The communique was adopted by APC stakeholders, elders, party leaders, elected and government appointees, youth and women leaders, and signed by citizen Richard Asuma and Williams Guy. The Vice Chancellor Father at Dasui University, Makurdi, Professor Timothy Alaba, has on behalf of the Governing Council, Management, Senate, staff and students congratulated the government and people of the state on the joyous occasion of the Golden Jubilee celebration. Professor Alaba said, as the state commemorates the historic milestone, the university also joins countless well-wishers in celebrating the 60th birthday anniversary of the visitor, Governor Haya Senthalia. He stated that the university community was proud to identify with the governor as a visionary and transformative leader and a worthy ambassador whose commitment to good governance continues to inspire hope and confidence among the people. The Vice Chancellor maintained that the administration of Father Alia has demonstrated uncommon dedication to the advancement of education and the welfare of workers, particularly within the university community, adding that it remains grateful for the remarkable interventions which have significantly enhanced staff welfare and strengthened the institution. Professor Alaba stressed that notable among the achievements of the governor were the successful clearance of earned academic allowances and earned allowances for teaching and non-teaching staff, implementation of the new salary structure for academic staff, implementation of the new national minimum wage, and payment of the associate arrears. Others are the commencement of payment of the 35% and 25% salary enhancement for all categories of staff and the release of funds for the payment of promotion arrears across the university. He commended the governor's tireless effort and unwavering commitment to the takeoff and development of Father Adaso University, Adikwu Campus, a landmark initiative that will expand access to quality higher education and accelerate the socio-economic development of Benue State. A statement by the registrar, Barnabas Hemba, quoted Professor Alaba as expressing confidence that Governor Hyacinth Alia's purposeful leadership will continue to guide the state to greater height and pray that God grant him continued wisdom, strength, sound health, and divine guidance as he steers the affairs of the state. The chairman of Ado Local Government, Engineer Sunday Oche, has joined millions of Benue sons and daughters to congratulate Benue on the attainment of Golden Jubilee and Governor Hyacinth Alia for clocking 60 years. In the message, Engineer Oche said, Benue within 50 years has recorded significant progress in terms of public confidence in governance, infrastructural development, institutional reforms and prudent management of state resources. He described the Golden Jubilee as a milestone worthy of celebration, saying the state has shown resilience, progress and prospects for potential growth through purposeful leadership. Engineer Ocho particularly lauded Governor Hyacinth Alia for his role in consolidating on the progress of past regimes, especially his courage to grant full autonomy to local government, a decision he said has facilitated massive development at the third year of government. According to him, the governor's achievements have become visible across sectors of the economy, with developmental projects and governance reforms directly impacting lives of ordinary citizens. He observed that past regimes contributed their quota to the growth and development of state, but highlighted that Father Alia's government contributed numerous township and intercity roads, while rural road networks have opened up communities that were previously inaccessible, enhancing commercial activities. Engineer Ochi acknowledged former leaders of the state for their contributions in the past 50 years and called for total support for Governor Hyacinth Alia to enable him implement his policies for the people. Engineer Ochi acknowledged former leaders of the state for their contributions in the past 50 years and called for total support for Governor Hyacinth Alia to enable him implement his policies.

government councils across the state. The workshop, with the theme "Ensuring Compliance and Due Diligence in Financial and Administrative Management of Local Government Councils in Borno State," is scheduled to hold from next week Monday through Wednesday at Nam Hotel, Kashim Ibrahim Road, OGRA Makuri, by 8 a.m. daily. A statement by the Permanent Secretary of the Commission, John Akuma, indicates that participants will include selected key officials from the 23 local government councils in the state. They comprise directors, general services and administration, local government treasurers, heads of revenue department, internal auditors, procurement auditors, officers, and planning officers. The statement noted that the workshop is designed to strengthen transparency, accountability, compliance with financial regulations, and effective service delivery at the grassroots level. The Commission directs all local government council chairmen to release the selected officers from their respective councils to participate fully in the exercise, stressing that attendance is mandatory. Participants are also urged to be punctual and actively take place in all sessions throughout the three-day workshop. The Federal Ministry of Water Resources and Sanitation is to collaborate with the Nigerian Association of Hydrologists to ensure accurate data collection on national groundwater mapping in the country. Minister in charge of the ministry, Professor Joseph Utsev, stated this when the Nigerian Association of Hydrologists visited him in his office in Abuja. Professor Utsev explained that such collaboration would also enhance effective regulation of water schemes being constructed by both individuals and government at all levels in the country. He acknowledged the contributions of the association over the years for being at the forefront of groundwater exploration, management and general advocacy, assuring the association that his ministry will involve its members in carrying out the water compact being developed in the country to achieve the desired result. National President of the Association, Francisca Fashe Adam, explained that the visit was to solicit partnership with the ministry in combating contamination and over-abstraction through professional regulation and public education. A statement by personal assistant to the Minister and Media, Tehemora Duin, quoted Fashe Adam as listing other areas of partnership as strengthening technical capacity for sustainable borehole development and groundwater monitoring, as well as support policy implementation through data-driven hydrological input for national water resources sector. This news comes to you from Brothers FM 90.5 Makurdi. And now to the foreign scene. The UN's International Maritime Organization, IMO, has paused the planned evacuation of more than 11,000 sailors stranded in the Strait of Hormuz after a cargo ship passing through the waterway was attacked. IMO Chief Arsenio Demichelis said several boats had already been evacuated, but the agency wanted to ensure that necessary safety guarantees would continue to be in place. The British Maritime Security Agency reported that a ship had been struck 7.5 nautical miles southeast of Oman's port of Dahid by an unknown projectile. No casualties were reported. U.S. officials said Iran had fired on the ship, according to U.S. media report. The attack came after Iran's Islamic Revolutionary Guard Corps had warned that attempts to cross the strait along a route designated by the IMO would be unacceptable and completely dangerous, and vessels should coordinate with Iran. And in sports, former Super Eagles captain Ahmed Musa has stepped down from his position as chairman of Kano Pillars SC, with Ahmad Musbahu Garo appointed as his replacement following changes in the club's leadership. Musa, who was appointed to oversee the Nigerian Premier Football League NPFL side, will continue his career as an active player for the Sei Masugida. He also retains his role as the club's ambassador. The Kano State

0: Governor Abba Yusuf initiated this change as part of a broader re-evaluation of the team's administrative structure following the end of the season. He also approved the appointment of members of the Kano State Sports Commission to be headed by Tukuru Babangida. And now to end the news, here's a recap of the headlines. Experts have x-rayed the factors responsible for drug abuse and illicit trafficking as global community marks day against the menace. People of sherbet extraction in Makurdi and Goma local government areas have passed a vote of confidence in Governor Hyacinth Alia's leadership. The federal government is to collaborate with hydrologists for accurate national groundwater mapping. The United Nations Maritime Organization has suspended planned evacuation of over 11,000 sailors stranded in the Strait of Hormuz. That's the news. Many thanks for listening.
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0: Here is the weather forecast for today. Makurdi will experience cloudy weather and sunny intervals in the morning and afternoon, and rainfall in the evening, with a temperature at a high of 29 degrees Celsius and a low of 24 degrees Celsius. Abuja FCT will be characterized by cloudy weather and sunny intervals for most of the day, with a temperature at a high of 25 degrees Celsius and a low of 22 degrees Celsius. Lagos, the nation's commercial capital, will experience cloudy conditions and thunderstorms in the morning and afternoon, and rain showers in the evening, with a temperature at a high of 27 degrees Celsius and a low of 26 degrees Celsius. That's the weather forecast for today.
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3: Hello, sports lovers, and welcome to this weekend edition of Brothers FM Sports here at 90.5 Markedie. I am Happiness Kia. In the highlight this morning, historic Cape Verde set up World Cup knockout rounds against defending champions Argentina. Calabar to host 2026 NWFL Championship. And boxing champion Alexander Usyk vacates world title. We begin with football. Cape Verde continued their fairy tale run at the 2026 World Cup by making the round of 32 in their first appearance, finishing second in Group H after a 0-0 draw with Saudi Arabia. The island nation have been one of the stories of the tournament. With a population of just 500,000 people, their football team produced superb performances against powerhouse Spain and Uruguay in their first two group games to capture the hearts of the world. Cape Verde knew if things went their way in the final matches, they could go straight through the knockouts, and there was even a scenario where they could have won the group. But the result in Houston, coupled with Spain's 1-0 win, saw them finishing as runners-up behind La Roja. And in other games, Uruguay are out of the World Cup after a 1-0 defeat to Spain, following another error-straw performance by Marcelo Bielsa's side. Alex Baena's goal late in the first half decided the game in Guadalajara, as veteran goalkeeper Fernando Mosella could only push the ball into his own net. Meanwhile, Ousmane Dembele's 25-minute hat-trick allowed France to comfortably beat Norway's second string 4-1 and complete a perfect Group I campaign. Also, Senegal gave themselves the best chance of finishing as one of the World Cup's top 8 third-placed teams as they thumb 5-10 Iraq. As things stand, with just 7 group games left to be played, they are set to meet England in the round of 32. Arsenal forward Leandro Trossard scored twice as Belgium booked their place in the World Cup knockout stage with a dominant win over New Zealand, while Iran had a goal ruled out for offside and hit the crossbar in the final seconds of a 1-1 draw against Egypt in Seattle, leaving their hopes of reaching the World Cup last 32 in the balance. And today's fixtures will see 2018 finalist Croatia tackle the Black Stars of Ghana, while the Three Lions of England will face already eliminated Panama. The group stage fixtures will conclude in the early hours of tomorrow as Colombia takes on Portugal, DR Congo battle Uzbekistan, Algeria versus Australia, and defending champions Argentina trade tackle with Jordan. Still talking football, England boss Thomas Tuchel says Bukayo Saka is free of pain and off pain rather, and ready to go for the Three Lions final group game with Panama amid an injury blow to defender Rhys James. Saka started on the bench for England's first two World Cup games against Croatia and Ghana amid second half calms as a substitute. And this is due to a long-term Achilles issue that affected his season run in at Arsenal. However, Tuchel revealed Saka has spent the last few days feeling back to his normal self after a strict medical process that included consultation with Arsenal. And away from the World Cup, Nico Paz is staying at Como after they decided to pay Real Madrid £51.8 million to sign him permanently. Real Madrid decided to trigger their €10 million buyback clause for the 21-year-old playmaker currently at the World Cup with Argentina, with a view to selling him this summer. Como were hesitant about the finances involved but will pay the fee over 4 years. Paz's new contract at the Italian club will include a £69 million buyback clause for Real Madrid, which is valued for 1 year. And elsewhere, England Premier League champions Arsenal have completed the permanent signing of Ecuador defender Pero Hincapié from Bayer Leverkusen after activating an option in his loan agreement. The 24-year-old centre-back spent the 2025-2026 season on loan at Arsenal, playing a key role as Mikel Arteta's side clinched the Premiership League title. And in other transfer news, Inter Milan could make a move to Chelsea defender Trevoh Chalobah if they are unable to sign French centre-back Omar Salah from Udinese. Coma also understood to be keen on Chalobah. Meanwhile, two-time Ballon d'Or winner Alexia Putellas has opted to join Women's Super League club London City Lionesses. The 32-year-old left Barcelona after 14 years in May and is widely regarded as one of women's football greatest players. The Nigerian Women Football League, NWFL, has announced that the 2026 NWFL Championship will return to Calabar, Cross River State, with 16 clubs set to compete for promotion to the country's top-flight women's football league. The second-tier competition, scheduled to hold from July 9 to 16, marks the return of the championship to Calabar, 2 years after the city successfully hosted the tournament in 2024. The announcement was contained in a statement by the league spokesperson Samuel Amadu, who confirmed that the championship would once again provide a platform for Nigerian emerging women's football clubs to compete for places in the NWFL Premiership. The tournament is expected to attract teams from across the country, with participating clubs vying for two converted promotion slots into Nigeria's elite women's football division. At the conclusion of the tournament, only the two best performing teams will secure promotion to the top division, joining the country's elite women's clubs for the 2026-2027 season. And on to basketball, ahead of the third window of the FIBA African World Cup qualifiers, Nigeria's D-Tigers have been placed 12th in the latest FIBA African Power Rankings, raising concerns over the team's chances of advancing to the next stage. The ranking reflects Nigeria's disappointing performance during the opening window of the qualifiers, where the D-Tigers managed just one win from the three games to sit on a 1-2 record. In a bid to revive the team's fortunes, the Nigerian Basketball Federation appointed former NBA head coach and two-time NBA champion David Fizdale to lead the technical crew. However, with only a week remaining before the next round of qualifiers tip off, there has been little communication regarding the team's preparations, leaving fans uncertain about squad readiness. The D-Tigers will now be aiming to improve on their early performances and keep their FIBA World Cup qualification hopes alive. And in athletics, Team Nigeria athletes will embark on a 3-week overseas training camp ahead of this year's Commonwealth Games in Glasgow, Scotland. The Athletic Federation, AFN of Nigeria, had unveiled the 29 athletes that will represent Nigeria at this year's Games. The invited athletes, drawn from various track and field events, will continue preparations alongside representatives from other sports in Abuja before proceeding to the 3-week overseas training camp scheduled to open on July 2nd in Aberdeen, Scotland. The Nigerian Sports Commission, NSC, expressed optimism that the 29 invited athletes to Team Nigeria's athletics contingent will live up to expectations by winning medals for the country. NSC Director General Oladipo described the composition of the team as a strong indication of Nigeria's determination to challenge for medals at the Games, noting that the selected athletes have consistently demonstrated their ability to compete at the highest level. Samuel Ogazu, the Nigerian sprint sensation who dominated 400 meters for the University of Alabama, has officially declared his entry into professional athletics, ending his collegiate career after just three standout seasons. The decision comes on the heels of an extraordinary 2026 campaign in which Ogazu rewrote the record books. 2 weeks ago, he clocked blistering 43.38 seconds, moving him to fourth on the all-time world list and cementing his status as one of the premier 400 meters talent on the planet. Throughout his time at Alabama, Ogazu set multiple school records, and concluded his NCAA career as the fastest 400-meter runner in collegiate history. And now on to boxing. Alexander Usyk has vacated his WBC, WBA, IBF and ring max and world heavyweight titles, but revealed he has not retired from the sport. Usyk, who is coming off a continuous stoppage win over kickboxing legend Rico Verhoeven, has decided to drop the three-sectioning body belt in the move which has blown the heavyweight division wide open. However, the Ukrainian will not be retiring from the sport just yet. As he revealed, he will be fighting one last time before hanging off his gloves. In a video posted on social media, Usyk, who has an undefeated professional record of 25 wins, he will soon reveal his next fight. Serena Williams has been drawn to play Australia Maya Joint in the Wimbledon first round as American legend returns to singles action after 4 years. If Williams beat world number 53 Joint, the American could face 29th seed rising star Alexandra Ayla of the Philippines in the second round. On the main side of the draw, American 6th seed Taylor Fifth has been handed a tricky opener against Britain Jack Draper. World number 1 Jannik Sinner faces Serbian's Manmi as he looks to successfully defend his Wimbledon title, while 7-time former champion Novak Djokovic starts against China's Wu Yibing. French Open champion Alexander Zverev appears to have landed in the more favorable side of the draw, but could face some tricky opponent down the line, including Ben Shelton, Fritz, and Alex de Minaur. And that's it, and brothers, from sports this beautiful Saturday morning. Many thanks for being part of the package.

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3: Admission announced at 7th June 2026 prompt at the College Multipurpose Hall. Applicants shall be liable to pay the sum of 5,000 Naira exams fee and as well tender an evidence of application and form purchase. Note also that admission forms are still on sale at the cost of 10,000 Naira only. Entry requirements. Eligible candidates must possess the minimum entry requirements of 5 O-level credits in English language, mathematics, biology, chemistry, and physics. A JAMB UTME score of 100 and above. Candidates who choose other institutions but are interested in joining the college can also come for this exercise and do a change of institution on JAMB portal. Courses available are National Diploma in Community Health and National Diploma in Medical Laboratory Science. Candidates are advised to arrive early for accreditation and verification. For inquiries, please call 0706-493-1965 or 0905-670-9136. Signed, Uze Daniel, Registrar, College of Health Technology, Alidi.
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You've got nothing to worry about because you are chilling with Brothers FM 90.5, the station that rocks.

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0: 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Does all the pain he brought you still linger in your mind? 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
1: All right, still on the monitor, call him Intellectual Ginger, Ginger, a.k.a. Swagger. Don't forget, I'm chilling on Brothers FM 90.5, Makodi. If you touch it, you lap the ginger. Terry G says so.

0: This is Brothers from 90.5 Makurdi. It's 21 minutes to 9. 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
1: 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Tune in today, 10:30 a.m., for the Grill Message, brought to you by the Grill Movement Nigeria. 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

0: 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Hello, Benway. What's poppin', guys? You've got nothing to worry about because you are chilling with Brothers FM 90.5, the station that rocks.
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2: It's 9 o'clock.

Kianti Radhasa from 90.5 Makudi, and this is Saturday special. We're glad to have you there. I hope you are enjoying your weekend already. Today is the 27th day of June 2026, and of course, we're always grateful to God for being alive. My name is Happiness Kia. And right into trending gist, we have 5-year jail term. Other highlights of NIMC Act 2026. President Bola Tinubu on Friday signed the National Identity Management Commission Act 2026 into law, saying the legislation introduces stricter penalties for identity-related offenses and establishes a comprehensive data identity framework for all Nigerians. The new legislation replaces a nearly 20-year-old framework with a modern, secure, and fully digital identity infrastructure. In a statement issued via his verified X account, Tinubu highlighted key provisions of the act, noting that it would position Nigeria's identity management system to support the country's ambition to become a $1 trillion economy.

And then in the breaking, we have Army announces a major shake-up, names new GOC's commanders. The Nigerian Army has announced a major reshuffle of 8 senior officers, with changes affecting key operational command, training and staff appointment. According to a statement issued on Saturday by the Acting Director of Army Public Relations, Colonel Apollonia Anili, the reshuffle is part of efforts to strengthen national security and improve operational effectiveness across the country. The statement added that the posting affected field commandants, school commanders, and principal staff officers at Army headquarters. It noted that the Chief of Army Staff, Lieutenant General Waidi Shaibu, approved the strategic redeployment of senior officers, saying the move was aimed at enhancing the Army's capacity to address emerging security challenges.

0: Now NDLA says it intercepted 5 billion naira worth of illicit drugs in rivers alone. And just yesterday, we celebrated the International Day Against Drug Abuse and Illicit Trafficking. And the Nigerian Drug Law Enforcement Agency, NDLA, Port Harcourt Command.
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0: Guess that's a good one there. 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
0: Processes over 15,000 Malawians for repatriation ahead of protest. Malaysia set deadline for undocumented foreign nationals to leave the country and called nationwide marches, raising fears of renewed xenophobic violence. It's still Saturday special here on Brothers FM 90.5 Markedy. More trending gist to come your way. For now, I've been moving by O'Malley. 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Please do stay tuned.

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2: In honor of his late father, who had served in the Nigerian Police Force, Nollywood actor Joseph Momodu has completed the U.S. Army Basic Combat Training after relocating to the United States. He said the decision was partly inspired by his late father, who served in the Nigerian Police Force. Momodu joins a growing list of Nollywood stars who have left acting to serve in the U.S. military. And congratulations there to actor Joseph Momodu. And of course, greater stride in the military over there. And this also is coming from Nancy Isimei. She says, I will never tell a man how much I earn. Seven things you should never share with your partner. Well, let's get to learn. You never can tell. Nancy Isimei says she never tell a man how much she earned. And also, given seven things relationship experts say you should think twice before sharing with your partner. And of course, her comments have sparked debate over whether couples should share everything, especially finances. And well, when you enter a relationship, it's usually easy to assume that love means sharing everything from your thoughts to your past, password, and even your salary. I don't know what you think about it or how you're going to do it in your own space. It all boils down to you. What do you think? How will you do it differently? Or are you in the same thought, just like Nancy Simon? All we set out to is for a best and a very smooth, good relationship. That's all that matters. What works for you is what you will definitely do. So, go ahead. And this is Olodo Uprising. YEC's comment about Pella sparked backlash from him and partner Jarvis. You know about the story already is everywhere in the social media, social space. Rappers, YEC criticism.
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2: Criticized what he called Pella culture, saying Nigeria no longer celebrate academic excellence. And then Pella accuses the rapper of disrespect and claims some celebrities who criticize him privately seek his support. And then Jarvis defended content creator, arguing that many young Nigerians turn to social media because of unemployment and economic hardship. I guess you will say that's a good partner, right? Defending what she believes in as well. And of course, YEC's comment came when he was speaking on the show. Saying Nigerian society has shifted away from celebrating academic achievement, pointing to the rise of online personalities who gain fame through outrageous content rather than education.
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2: And Binzel stuck in a strong show for the continent at the expanded tournament. 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
0: 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The Food Basket of Nigeria. 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
0: But which lead up into wonderful new levels of perception of the happenings around us. In today's program, our topic is, what does it mean?
3: It is our ardent wish, all of us, that we are successful in life. Every human being would feel fulfilled when he or she thinks that this has been the case. If, however, we are asked to describe what, to us, would constitute success in our individual lives, our responses will be varied. Most will list the elements of success in terms of the acquisition of material things, such as houses, big cars, robust bank accounts.
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3: ...of self-development in the more distant and cooler regions of the world, where that pressure is much less. 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
3: And spirit that is of full value. That then answers the questions concerning man's true identity, his origin, his purpose in creation, and his final destination after a successful life. It becomes clear then that a successful life cannot validly be measured in terms of earthly material acquisitions, which we know all human beings invariably leave behind on earth when in the narrow and with latterly from it, the real man has been able to acquire in the course of its development in the world of matter. It is a truth, therefore, that the man who has lived a successful life is one who has made meaningful progress in terms of his spiritual development. He is the one who constantly exercised his free will in accordance with the divine laws, which we referred to earlier as the laws of nature, and which manifest the will of God, our Lord and Creator. He is one who evinced love in everything he did, and ensured that he impacted positively on all around him, and left whatever field of endeavor he was meant to experience better than he found it. Such a spirit, because of the good life he lived while on earth, will later find himself in the finer and beautiful realms of the beyond, where his development continues until he becomes a perfect spirit without blemish. It is...
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0: was Dreaming by Beyonce, coming to you all the way from Brothers FM 90.5 Makurdi. And it's a beautiful Saturday morning here. The 27th day of June 2026. Do you know what 27 day today? Celebrating World Small Scale Business. MSME is not just a big word, very simple word. It means hustlers, the small business owners, and the solo runners. We are talking about Mama Ngozi, who owns a provision shop. We're talking about Mimbi, who has a tailoring shop, I mean a fashion house. We're talking of John, who owns a small phone repair shop. Of course, the young tech guy in his room. You people are not just small, you are the actual engine of this country. And so we celebrate you. I'm talking about small businesses. It's not just small. You may look at it as being small, but definitely it gives employment over 80% of Nigerians. And if they crash, I'm telling you, this country will be in a mess. And of course, they need our support. They need support from every angle so that the business will thrive. And of course, a lot of people depending on them. They need constant electricity and small loans to help them boost your businesses. You know, they employ a lot of people. You see those ones making shoes out there. If you cannot afford to get a designer shoe, you can reach out to them. You get your own. And it's very, very good. Very solid. And of course, affordable. So you're celebrating all small business owners today. 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

No, take me do younger, yeah. 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Yo, what's good, people? 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
1: Every day till we get to heaven, somebody will discover something new about God. And in that discovery will come another manifestation. Once upon a time, there was an apostle who carried a mantle of fire, who spoke the counsel of Jehovah with confirmation, accuracy, and precision, and who devastated the works of Satan.
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1: Genesis 1 and verse 28. And God blessed them. And God said unto them, be what? Fruitful. My subject is blessed to be fruitful. And God blessed them. And God said, he captured some things, some possibilities, some effects of the blessing. Again, I repeat, everything he said in blessing are the possibilities attached to this thing called the blessing. And thank God, the first one is fruitfulness. So, man was blessed to be fruitful. I wish somebody would take that literally this morning and claim it. I am blessed to be fruitful. Because you shouldn't argue with God. That was what he did. Amen? That was what he did. He blessed them to be fruitful. He blessed them to be fruitful. Fruitfulness means everything from success to progress

0: to achievements, to everything that increases a person. It can be spiritual, because you can be spiritually fruitful. It can be physically fruitful in the seeds you have been given. It can even be biological, you know, like having children. But it's everything that has to do with multiplying you, increasing you. That's fruitfulness. Man was created and then blessed to be fruitful. I want to speak to that and also just briefly help us maintain the right posture to ride that or this possibility through the power of this thing called the blessing. When he blessed them to be fruitful, what does that mean? What does it mean that they are blessed? Because the blessing didn't end with Adam. I hope you know that, right? It didn't end with Adam. It was restored to the new creation in Christ. So, let me give you a scripture for that. Ephesians chapter 1, that should be verse 3. I think we should read that. Ephesians 1 and verse 3. I need to establish the fact that it's exactly the same thing for you today. He said, blessed be the God and Father of our Lord Jesus Christ, who hath. You know, he kept that in past tense. Why? Because it happened on a particular day. When was that? When we came into Christ. So, the same way Adam came out of God and received the blessing to be fruitful, so the believer came out of Christ and also received. Same. Nothing different. So, what Adam got when he was created by God, came out of God, literally, that is the same thing that we all got. Every one of us right now seated here, born again. When I talk about everyone, I'm assuming that I'm talking to the Church of Jesus Christ. I'm talking to the body of believers. It's possible that somebody is here who is not yet born again. But for the born again believer, you too, like Adam, are blessed to be fruitful. You are blessed to be fruitful. What does this mean? Three things very quickly. Number one, you have the backing of heaven to be fruitful. It's not a matter of you have a desire and it is your wish and you are trying to make sure it happens. It is way more than that, because you have been blessed for it. It means that you have the backing of heaven. So the desire of your heart to be all that God designed you to be, because that's what fruitful means, to be all that God created you to be, to be all that God designed you to be. That you are not asking for too much. You're only asking to be yourself. Are you hearing what I'm saying here? You are a seed. Every seed is destined to be fruitful. When you desire to be more, you are not asking for something out of the ordinary. You are just desiring to be yourself. And I'm telling you this morning, before God, it is okay. You have the backing of heaven. Heaven agrees with you. It agrees with your desire to be more, to do more, to be more effective in life, to be more useful in life, to be more relevant in life. Heaven agrees with that desire. Heaven agrees with that wish. You have the backing of heaven. You are not running contrary to God because you want to make progress with your life, because you want to do more with your life, because you want to be more for God. You want to be more in his purposes and his agenda. You are not running contrary to God. It is not ambition. It is alignment. Because it's possible for somebody to talk you out of your dreams, talk you out of your vision. You want to accomplish more. You have God in mind. You have humanity in mind. You qualify for it. You are not running contrary to heaven. If they call it ambition, no problem. But you should know it is the will of God for you. It is a counsel of God for you. It is the desire of God for you. That you be more, that you do more in his will, in his purposes. Hallelujah. So you are blessed. To be fruitful means you carry the backing of heaven. To be fruitful, to be successful, you carry the backing of heaven to do all that God ordained you for, all that God blessed you for. You are not just running an ambition. Are you hearing what I'm saying here? Lift your right hand and declare this quickly. I have the backing of heaven to be successful in life. Did you hear what I said? That should give you some juice. You see, because you will not know you need this until you see human beings oppose you and talk down and belittle you and belittle your dreams and make it look at you. Who have you ever seen come out like this in your family? The devil is a liar. When I got in Christ, I got a new family. While you are recording my biological family, please always put into account my spiritual family. Jesus is my elder brother. Abba is my father. I said hallelujah. Lift your hand, declare one more time. Say, I have the backing of heaven to be fruitful in life. Say it again. Say, I have the backing of heaven to be successful in life. You know what that means? God the Father, God the Son, God the Holy Spirit, and all the angels in heaven, they are at your back when you push forward. Oh, I said they are at your back when you push forward. They are at your back when you go forward. They are at your back when you dream those dreams. They are at your back when you see those possibilities. They are at your back when you suddenly just, you that came out of a very poor background, now here you are learning the word of God, and now you are dreaming very crazy dreams. You are dreaming of when you are going to be sponsoring 1,000 children from primary school all the way through the university. And then here you are, you that you struggled your way to even get your own education. And now you are dreaming wild dreams. God is still at your back. He's pushing you. He's telling you from behind, go my son, go my daughter, you can do it. I am with you. You may be coming from small, but I have greatness packaged in you. I have greatness deposited in you. You will not fail. Keep going. Keep going. You have the backing of heaven. This should spur you on even when challenges come, when oppositions come, when resistances come, when barriers shows up. And you know that God is on your side. He's backing you. He's pushing you. He's urging you. He's encouraging you. He's saying, do it. Do it. Do it. Do it. Hallelujah. I once heard Pastor Benny Hinn, he said, the Bible says, with God, all things are possible. He said, he didn't say to God. He said, with God. So anyone that carries God along, that one becomes unstoppable like God that he carries along. With God. God on your side. All things. How many things? I say, how many things? If you are not dreaming right now, it's your fault. If you are not seeing a bigger picture, it's your fault. It's not God that is opposing you. It's not God that says, oh, you will remain like this. You will be small. Others can be great, but you can remain small. The devil is a liar. Are you hearing what I'm saying here? You have the backing of God. Let them call your dreams wild. Let them call your dreams crazy. Let them say you are just too you are a crazy person. The devil is a liar. God is backing you up. That's the meaning of being blessed to be fruitful. You have the backing, the authorization of heaven. You have the permission of the King of Glory himself. If you want to conquer any sphere, go ahead. God is with you. Nobody has education in your family. Everybody stopped in. I've met families where everybody stopped in. What do you call? Not secondary. Primary school. I've met families where everybody stopped in secondary school. But one person came out. God born again. Jesus touched their head. And they say, me, I will not remain like this. And they cross the line. Are you hearing what I'm saying here? There's no line you cannot cross. Nobody's limitation should be your limitation. you have the backing of the King of Kings. And it's not just with the Father alone. The Son is there. The Holy Spirit is there. All the angels are also backing you up. You are blessed to be fruitful. You don't like that thing, eh? If you like it, you will say better amen. Now, I want you to declare that one more time. Let it register inside of you. I have the backing of God. I have the backing of heaven. I have the backing of the Father to be fruitful. I shall be fruitful in the land, in the name of Jesus Christ. Let me move on quickly to the second thing because of time. Number two, to be blessed to be fruitful means you have the cooperation of the earth to be successful. You have the cooperation of the earth. When God blesses a man to be fruitful, he also instructs the earth to support the man. That blessing is an instruction to the earth. Aligned with this person. Oh earth, this one must not fail here. Oh earth, this one must not be put to shame. Oh earth, this one must not die small. Am I talking to somebody at all? That's the meaning of the blessing on the life of a man. When a man is blessed, the earth cooperates with him, not against him. Not against him. Because the earth can be against a man. But that man is the man who is not carrying the blessing. Is somebody hearing what I'm saying? That's the person who's not carrying the blessing. So you should, I want you to edit out of your consciousness the possibility of life being against you. Life has been commanded by God. Not a choice. Anywhere you show up. Hey. I believe that this will increase your steps this week. And believe me, I am not just doing a motivational talk. I am speaking literally out of scripture. This is what the fathers, or this was what the patriarchs carried with them. That was why they didn't fear any territory. They didn't fear any space. They could go anywhere and they expected to do well there. What do you think will make Isaac, Genesis chapter 26, what do you think will make Isaac to keep digging wells in the land of the Philistines? Remember that they dug the first one, they closed it. Dug another one, they closed it. What do you think will keep a man going like that? There must be something working in the psyche of the man. They dug another one, they closed it. The Philistines closed three wells. Guess what? Isaac did not stop. He moved to another space within the same Philistine territory and he dug another well. And there he said, "The Lord has made room for us and we shall be fruitful in the land." Do you know what land he was talking about? A land of hostility. The same land where the Bible said the Philistines envied him. The same land where they told him, "Go from us. You are mightier than us. We don't want you in our home. Go away." The same place. The same place. Why? He carries a consciousness that no land should be contrary to him. No place should oppose his success. No place should be contrary to his dream, his purpose, his calling. No place should kill his seed. People can fail only because they don't manifest the blessing of God. Nowhere that is not conducive for a child of God to do well. Blessed to be fruitful. It means that the land is under the mandate of God to cooperate with you. To cooperate with you. The land say yes. If you say, "In this land, I will build my house, I will raise my family, I will build my business, I will build a career that will give glory to God, that will be a blessing to humanity." When you say that, even the land say, "Yes, sir, we are with you. We are with you. We will do it together." That is what it means for the earth to yield half of our increase to you. The earth cooperates with you. I pray in the name of Jesus Christ. This city will not frustrate you. And in case you don't live in this city, you live in another place. Wherever you live, that land will not frustrate you. I don't like your amen at all. Amen. Come on, if you're saying amen, say that amen better. Amen. A child of God should not give an excuse. Oh, it's because I'm in this place. Oh, it's because if only I was in America, or if only I was in Lagos, or if only I was in Johannesburg. Hey, Johannesburg, no. It's a dangerous place to call now. The brothers say we should go back. Hallelujah. Nowhere. Somebody say nowhere. We are the kind that prosper everywhere. Our fathers prospered in strange lands. Abraham, Isaac, Jacob. Nowhere. Nowhere was too hostile. Jacob went to the house of Laban. Laban did everything to make sure he went empty-handed. But because of what he carried. See, you carry something. If Abraham, Isaac, and Jacob can carry blessing in the power of the blood of bulls and goats, you are not talking about the blood of bulls and goats. You are talking about the blood of the precious Son of God, Jesus Christ the righteous. If they didn't fail, I will not fail. I will not fail. It doesn't matter how many enemies around me. The earth is not aligned to my enemies. The earth is aligned to me. If you say I should not stay here, I will just move here. But anywhere I move to, I prosper there. I do well there. I build destiny there. I build purpose there. Somebody shout hallelujah. Hallelujah. I want you to walk out tomorrow knowing that the earth is aligned to your purpose. You have been commended to the conscience of the earth. The earth knows you. Makodi knows you by name. When you entered, Makodi marked you. These are their kind. Those type that can't fail. When you enter that campus, the campus marked you. These are the type that don't fail. Anything they touch must prosper. The Bible says, whatsoever he doeth shall prosper. These are the kind. Any business they enter, even if they enter by mistake, they will still succeed by mistake. The earth is cooperating with you. Don't fight yourself. And claim fight. Hallelujah. Oh, they're fighting me everywhere. Come on. Even if they choose to fight you, choose to win. Since you can't make their choice for them, right? They can choose.
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0: Only dream for yourself. So when you hear some of this kind of thing, your ear just do like the person they create. When you start dreaming for the world, stop dreaming for yourself only. Do you know how the housing deficit in Nigeria alone? Do you know how many people are homeless who need houses? What if that's the only thing you can deliver to your generation? You have solved a major problem. Or you think you can't build houses to put people inside? And some of them for free, by the way. Oh, somebody say, you know, feet. Let me go build her, put somebody for free. What did landlord do me for this world? Because landlord do you, that's why you should not do anybody else. When you have gone through the pain, then you will know how it feels to be there. I think that people should hear what they felt. If you were homeless, don't you think because of how you felt, you are now supposed to build houses and put people inside? Anyway, shall let me get there first. You don't have the dream, so you know go happen. You know go get there. Dream it first. Tell your neighbor, dream it first. You see, some of you are angry at me. It's not my fault, it's the Bible. Blame the book. It's the book that made me drunk. You see, I will bless you and you will bless. You'll be a blessing. You'll be a blessing. Some of us, we've stopped thinking about being blessed. We are not thinking about being a blessing. How do I relieve my world of pain? How? How? Leave Jersey, I'm blessed to be a blessing. Now say, I am a blessing. I bring value to my world. I bring value to humanity. Hallelujah! Glory to God. So now I said, blessed to be fruitful means, number one, you have the full backing of heaven to progress, to succeed. God is not fighting you. God is not saying maybe. He's with you. Number two, the earth is under obligation to cooperate with the blessed man. It doesn't matter where he finds himself. He's under obligation. I want you to delete some things in your mind. Stop walking with the victim mentality. You get into an office, you say, everybody in this office hates me. You start. That's how you start. You arrive day one. You greeted somebody. The person didn't hear well. You now start forming an opinion. It's like everybody in this office hates me. I greeted that person. He didn't answer well. Now I greet this person again. He's pretending he didn't hear. That's how you start. And you start building a negative perception of things, not knowing that you are creating those things in that environment. What you should expect is the opposite. You arrive, the people didn't know you before, but they just like you. Why? You carry favor. Not rejection. I carry favor, not rejection. I don't need to know you for you to like me. I expect you to like me even before you know me. That's my consciousness. I'm not hoping that when I get there, they'll look at me and say, no, you can't enter. No, you see me and say, wow, I like you, enter. That's what I'm expecting. I don't know about you, but that's what I'm expecting. Because to be blessed also means to be favored. I'm blessed. I don't get victimized. You know, some people live with victim mentality. They expect to be victimized. You expect the door to shut when they arrive. You see, I always said it now. Me, I always know when he reach my turn, everything will change. Really? Is that what you think? Everything will change when he reach your turn? Child of God like you? Apple of the Father's eyes? The one that took time to know you so well that he numbered every strand of hair on your head. You go to your barber shop, you sit down. Praise the Lord. I hope this broadcast has been a blessing to you today as always. Don't change the dial. Let me take this time to pray two very important prayers. And I want you to be a part of it before you leave. I want you to be a part of these prayers before you leave. The first prayer is for somebody out there who is feeling distant from God. You don't need to stay distant from God. God is your source. I know you sometimes feel like the way your life is, God is angry with you. You can't be close to him. That's not true. The reason why Jesus came is so that you can be close to God. I want to give you an opportunity to reconcile with your Creator right now. And it is a simple prayer you need to pray with faith in your heart. And you will see the powerful effect of the blood of Jesus Christ redeeming you right now. Please close your eyes. Say these words after me. Say, dearest Jesus, I believe in my heart you are the Son of God, and today I surrender my life to you. I receive your free offer of eternal life with your shed blood. And right now, I boldly confess with my mouth that Jesus Christ, the Son of the Most High God, is the Lord and Savior of my life. In Jesus' name, amen and amen. So simple, yet very powerful. If you pray those words, I want to say congratulations. God has forgiven your sins. You are now to respond to his love. And the first way to do that is to find a Bible-believing church and begin to attend right away. Don't waste time. Don't take so much time before the enemy will confuse you. Now, I'm going to pray a second prayer, and I want you also to be a part of this prayer. If you're listening to me and you are feeling some
3: you know, sickness in your body, you want the power of God to touch your body, or you are believing for some miracle and you want me to agree with you, I want to pray with you right now. Now, for this second prayer, I would like you to do something that I consider faith action. I want you to touch the device from where you are listening to me as I pray. Father, in the name of Jesus Christ, everyone that is standing in faith with me right now, you see them wherever they are. You see them in their situations. You see them in their conditions. You see what the enemy is trying to do in their lives. And Lord, I thank you because you love them so much. And I command everyone's body who is listening to me right now to respond to the love of Jesus Christ. Respond to the power of the Holy Spirit right now. And I take authority over every demon of infirmity, spirit of sickness, disease, pain of any kind. I bind you, devils of darkness, lose your hold on the body of this one right now and desist in your maneuvers. I command it in the name of Jesus Christ. From the top of your head to the tip of your toes, let healing flow through you right now. Yes, in the name of Jesus, let the healing power of the Holy Spirit flow through your body right now, from your head to your toes, in the name of Jesus Christ. You that is dealing with that ulcer pain, in Jesus' name, the power of God is on you right now. That symptom begins to fade away out completely. It goes in the name of Jesus Christ. You with that headache in the front of your head, your forehead area, in Jesus' name, I command that thing to depart in Jesus' name right now. I rebuke you that you are concerned about your blood pressure. I rebuke that devil behind the blood pressure, and I speak to your system to normalize your blood pressure, to normalize by the power of the Holy Spirit. In the name of Jesus Christ, I command your ankle to be healed in Jesus' name. That swollen ankle, let it be healed right now. On the right leg, in Jesus' name, let it be healed by the power of the Holy Spirit. I see somebody, you are concerned about an infection on your skin, like some rash and itches or something. In Jesus' name, that thing begins to disappear right now. The itching ceases immediately in the name of Jesus Christ. The power of God goes through you right now. Be made whole in Jesus' name. Now, whether I mentioned your case specifically or not, I want you to respond to the love of Jesus because he loves you so much. I want you to respond right now by attempting to do what you couldn't do. Shake your body. Move that part of your body and begin to claim your healing. How do I do it? You will say, I want you to say, Lord, I thank you because I am healed. And then you move and you will see that God has touched you. And once you notice that, please let us know immediately what the Lord has done for you. This is Apostle King Omudu. I'm the lead pastor at the Glory Nation Global Church, the shelter of glory in the beautiful city of Makurdi. I want to personally invite you today, my listener, you've been hearing my voice. I want you to come. Let's meet face to face. I'm inviting you to any of our services within the week. The first one will be the Tuesday service, 5:30 p.m. And then the second one will be the Sunday service, 8 a.m. You are specially invited, especially in this month of March, which is our month of miracles. But right now, you can tell us what the Lord has done for you. You can send an SMS. You can send a WhatsApp message. The number to use is 070-354-74044. The number again is 070-354-74044. I'll be back again same time. I'm looking forward to hearing from you, same station. Please come back and tell your friends about it. Until then, keep living in the atmosphere of God's love and power. Bye-bye.
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0: Hello, sports fans. Welcome to the weekend edition of Sports Cafe Brothers FM 98.5. My name is Helen Odusu. We are back in the studio to update on the latest happening in the world of sports. In today's edition, we shall talk about the exciting world of tennis. Yes, another Grand Slam will be coming up on Monday. And the big question is, will Serena Williams go far in this tournament? Oh, is it going to be for the men's singles? Are we going to see the world number one Yannick Sinner coming back? Oh, another surprise. And then for the exciting world of boxing, yes, according to reports, Usyk have done all his titles. He has done all his titles, but he said he's still going to fight one more time before he retires. Then we come to Nigeria. Yeah, it's all about athletics. They are preparing for the Commonwealth Games that will be kicking off next month. Now they have released the names of players, rather athletes they have invited. The likes of Toby Amusan, Ese Brume, we have Chubeka Enyekwachi, all the big boys, all the big girls, they are there. And they're going to be in their camping in overseas there. And the Athletic Federation of Nigeria has come out to assure us, including the National Sports Commission, saying that this time around we are going to bring home medals. And then, of course, it's going to be all about the 2026 FIFA World Cup. It is exciting. Africa teams are showing that they're not a pushover. We have at least 7 teams that have gone to the round of 32. And Algeria might still join them in that side there. And then we have seen the round of 32. We have loads of matches to be looking forward to. But today we're going to see, tomorrow rather, we're going to see the likes of Portugal taking on Colombia. And of course, this conspiracy theory has started. Yes, because Argentina have paired with Cape Verde. Everybody's saying, FIFA, you have started again. These are many more we'll be discussing on today's edition of Sports Cafe, Brothers FM 90.5. Of course, the phone lines for Brothers FST remain 0907-333-7045, 0907-333-7045. You know, this show cannot go on without you guys, so we are going to, of course, open the phone lines to get your thoughts. And I have the best of the best when it comes to sports analysts in the studio with me. We do have Lino Brown with us. Lino Brown, what's up?
1: Well, I'm doing very well, Helen. Good afternoon, Basi. Good afternoon once again. And so our dear listeners out there, good afternoon. We are once again back in the studio.
0: How was your week?
1: Well, I think it's rounding up beautifully well.
0: All right. And of course, I do have one of the best here with me in the studio. We're talking about Basi. Basi, how far?
2: Yeah, good afternoon to your listeners. Good afternoon to Ellen. You know, Brown, same compliment to you. We're having an exciting World Cup already, and yeah, we can't just wait to see what is happening, what is going to happen in the next round of competition.
0: All right. So let's start from other sports before we go into football. Yes, it's all about athletics right now. That is what we are concentrating on, because the Commonwealth Games will be starting very soon next month, and everybody's asking for Team Nigeria. What are we going to bring? Are we going to see medals? The likes of Toby Amusan, Ese Brume, Temitope Adesina, Chubeka Enyekwachi, all of the Kaisola Ajayi, all the whole big guys, they have been selected to represent us in this year's Commonwealth Games, and they're going to kick off their campaign overseas there before the tournament kickoff. And the sports commission has assured us they're going to bring all the medals this time around. Basi, talk to us.
2: Yeah, I was looking at the list and I expected to see the name of Favour or Philly on the list, but I didn't see it. So it seems as a point.
0: I think that matter has not been settled.
3: It has not.
0: Yeah.
2: The Nigerian Athletic Federation have really lost the battle as it stands, because I think if they have won the battle, she should have been on the list to represent Nigeria at the Commonwealth game. But as it stands, I think everybody has their career to take upon. And we're looking at the Commonwealth game, we just hope and pray that it will be different from what happened in the last Olympics and also in the last Diamond League, that we didn't really make waves. We'll know that they see the same old big boys that are still going to take us to that the Commonwealth game. At the end of the day,
0: are these big boys, are they not old, very old now?
2: If they are tired, if they are old and tired, they would have retired. They see what it takes to give, they see have something to give. And I think the captain of the Team Nigeria should be a certain Toby Amusan going to the Commonwealth game. But at the end of the day, since the National Sport Commission and the Nigerian Athletic Federation have come out to assure Nigerians that it will not be business as usual, that this time around they are going to be absolutely serious. And they said they're going to begin their camping, isn't it? And I, at the end of the day, I think that is a good preparation for them. The National Sport Commission should be able to take care of the athletes, should be able to give them everything that they need. At the end of the day, they want to see them win medal. Because the Commonwealth game, I think, is not all countries are coming.
0: Yeah, yeah.
2: Just members of the Commonwealth. Mm-hmm. So I'd, if you look at members of the Commonwealth, you look at Australia, you look at Ghana, you look at the United Kingdom, then you look at the athletes. Do they really have what it takes to compete with Nigerian athletes? So this should be a platform for all the big boys you've mentioned, for them to go and showcase that at least when you talk about the Commonwealth game, Nigeria have to have the better athlete. I know that there are some Australians that are good on the track, but I think we have better runners than them. We have better athletes than them. And then you look at the United Kingdom, I think they also have some good athletes. But the likes of Toby Amoyesen, they should be able to challenge for the gold medal going to the Commonwealth game. At the end of the day, want to see them come back with testimony. Let's put it that way.
1: Well, let me begin with the DG comment. That's Olapadi.
0: Okay.
1: He made a comment. It's flattery, kind of, but it's somehow motivating. He was like, he wants the athletes to do better than their performance in the last Commonwealth, which they, I think they won 12 championship or so, gold. And he's assuring and trusting Nigeria that with the preparation that they have on ground, because they have to do, I think, a session today or so tomorrow, and then they'll fly to Scotland to have other sessions of training, which will get them up for the upcoming games. 16 for me, gold medal, I think is not far to reach, considering the number of athletes, the performance of this athlete that we are taking even for this particular Commonwealth game. But my fear is this. Sometimes we say these things and then that is not the reality of what is expected. Sometimes they come out to do all this media paparazzi, you know, they tell you and I what we want to hear and then all of that. But if you are to meet these athletes one-on-one and begin to interview them, you know, they might tell you another side of the story. But I want to believe that whatever he said out there for you and I to take home, those are actually the things, you know, that they did for this particular athlete. And for me, Toby Amusan, Ese Brume, and the whole likes that will be going for this particular competition, I believe they'll be giving their 100%. And then if they are able to do that, I think they should be able to come home with several gold medals, even if they are not able to get the 16th that he assured Nigerians, but they should be able to come up with a reasonable number.
0: All right, and of course, for me, though, I just hope that we are not going to come out and hear on the reports of favor of really saying they did not register the athletes. They did not pay their allowances. The kits they gave them were poor. That, and all that. The accommodation was terrible. I just hope we're not going to come out to see yet all this kind of thing. Let it be a smooth ride.
1: But this is Nigeria, Ellie. It's possible.
0: Let it be a smooth ride for these athletes.
2: They are not doing the camping in one primary school in Ogun State. I think they are going outside of the country to
0: do
2: camping.
0: For sure.
2: So there will be no accommodation.
1: But we've seen situations where athletes have been flown out of the country to another. Yes, but still yet, they still tell you that ABC,
0: it was not met.
2: They are not going to Niger Republic. They are going to Niger Republic. They are going
1: outside.
2: The
1: Nigerians not here.
2: I think in Scotland.
1: Yes,
2: so they have the facilities there. I think accommodation will not be an issue. And registration should not be an issue. It's all left for the athlete to perform. Mm-hmm. It's not a matter that Toby Amusan will say, I've been there, I've won a lot, so there's no need for me to put all my eggs in one basket. Mm-hmm. And then you're going to talk about the fact that, okay, my world champion, I won at the World Athletic Championship. It's an opportunity for them to win medals. I know that the Commonwealth game is not really that pronounced, that popular.
1: Yeah.
2: Because you will not see other nations. You will not see Brazil. You won't see Spain
1: to
2: take part. You won't even ask. It's just the Nigerian thing, the Ghana thing. Like what we saw at the Unity Cup. So that's why I'm saying that the quality of athletes we have, they should be able to dominate the Commonwealth game. They should be able to dominate. Because you look at United Kingdom, you look at Scotland, you look at England, you look at Wales. Do they really have athletes that can stand the test of time? When you talk about track and field events, I can hardly mention any British star that is a good athlete. But we know they have some, and they will still come out to compete. At the end of the day, let it not be a matter of stage fright for athletes, because some of them have not gone to Scotland before. Some of them have not been in that stage before. this is the first time going to such stage. So when they get there now, to compete would be a major issue.
1: Yeah,
2: so that's what we're just looking at. Let them have the full self-confidence and the belief. And at the end of the day, they can come out in flying colors. We just want to stay positive on this one because it's the Commonwealth game. Mm. If it was a World Athletic Championship, that's not how that would have been. And no, we cannot compete with those guys out there because you see the kind of training exercise they do.
0: Oh, yeah.
2: Even at a young age, when I look at the videos, I'll be like, how do we compete with this?
0: How do
2: we compete with them?
0: Like 4 years that we start training.
1: Yes, started
0: that,
1: already.
0: The athletes is everything.
2: And they know that this is what you are good at. This is what you are going to do.
1: Exactly.
2: We're not doing trial and error. Like, be a runner. Try to be a footballer. Okay, didn't work out for you. That's what you want to be. They know the target. They know the specific.
1: It's a problem from this side of the world, Helen.
0: Yeah.
1: You see, these people, they understand what it means for people to perform at the highest level. So what they do is like Kat Jem Young. You know, they get these people at a very tender age where your body is very flexible. Let me use Toby Amusan, for instance. When she came into limelight, how old was she? I think if you want to put her age together, when you and I started talking about Toby Amusan, it's just a couple of years ago. You cannot say 6 years or seven. You cannot say that she came to limelight, that we can really talk about her. But how old is she today? 29. I said, Brumer, that we're talking about, she's 30. Now, before you know, these girls, we saw at once upon a time, Blessing Okagbare. Yeah. You and I know her very well.
0: For sure.
1: But if you see those girls before they came to limelight, you look at the age they are going to, it's very short.
0: Yeah.
1: That's to tell you that this ability to harness talent from the tender age, we don't have it. And it's not just in athletic. You go to others, cross across other sports. You go to football, you see that people just come, and then before you know, they are off the show because we don't harness talent, and it's very, very bad. Very, very bad.
0: Okay.
2: I think we all know that we know the Nigerian story. If we start talking about the Nigerian story, we might not leave the studio today, isn't it? So let's just allow the sleeping dog to lie, because at the end of the day, there's a lot to talk about in terms of mismanagement of talent around this part of the world. When you see people, talented people around the world trying to, you know, be at the top. If some of them is self-effort. Some of them, maybe they go to church and say, God, send my helper.
0: Thank God.
2: But in terms of maybe the Nigerian Athletic Federation making a talent on for athlete, you hardly see it. Look at what happened the last time. They said they were organizing a trial.
1: And it would be in Lagos most of the time. I don't know.
2: And the only center was in Lagos. And then from Benue State to Lagos.
1: You can imagine.
2: That's two bags of rice. You think about it. You cannot make it. So at the end of the day, if you know the kind of talent you have in Benue State, for instance, how do they get to Lagos? Their parents can't afford that. Some of them are in the thick villages. And then one Sunday morning, one man will come out and say, fine, I'm the one that is going to, identify this star. Mm. For instance, you know the story of Anthony Udja. Mm. Someone is going to say, I was the one that brought him up. At the end of the day, you need to pay the dues back to the person.
0: Exactly. Yes. So that's for life. You keep paying and paying.
1: Sure.
2: Because if not for me, would you be at this point? So that's
0: you know, Nigeria will know how to guilt people very well.
1: Exactly.
2: That's the Nigerian story for you. At the end of the day, our athletes will go out there, represent us, come back, and then during their burial, they still expect the government to bury them because at the end, nothing good maybe came out.
1: Mm.
2: Maybe what the little they are, they were trying to settle their family, sort themselves out.
1: Yeah, pay bills, do one or two.
2: So let them go and do well at the Commonwealth.
0: All right, so that's that for the Commonwealth Games. We're going to keep you updated. Now let's talk about the exciting world of boxing. Yeah, we were looking forward to the fight between Floyd Mayweather and Pacquiao, but that bout have been postponed. But also yesterday, they say heavyweight world champion Oleksandr Usyk says he will vacate all his bets, but he is not retiring. The 39-year-old, who has an undefeated professional record of 25 wins, held the WBA Super, WBC, and IBF belts. According to a video message he posted yesterday, he said he wants to vacate all the belts that he currently holds to make them available for the guys next to line to fight for them. He said, friends, I am leaving the belts, but not the sport, because I still have my last dance. So now this bite is wide open. Now everybody is looking forward to who is going to fight, who is going to win this and the rest. Bassi, talk to us.
2: I think if you look at heavyweight boxing division in the world, it has really, really gone down. It has. You look at the guys that are fighting in the heavyweight category, and then you look at back then when you had the Klitschko brothers, you had the Mike Tyson of this world. You are the talent, the people that were fighting. I'm not just trying to underestimate or underrate their talent, but if you look at Usyk in the boxing ring, I think he's not an explosive fighter that can just take you into the ring and then the next 1, 2, 3 round you're off. That's what Anthony Joshua was at the point. But at the end of the day, I don't really know what happened to him. Because you go into the boxing ring with Anthony Joshua, you don't last to the fifth round, you're down. at the end of the day, he got to a point, he even lost to one Jamaican, I can't really recall that his name. I think Andy Ruiz Jr. That was a surprising defeat. And from that point down, when he came out, even as she with his Nigerian route, everything went from from fry pan to fire.
0: He lost his best race.
2: And then Usyk just came in and started dominating the heavyweight division. I used to watch Deontay Wilder. At the point, he seemed a very good boxer. But I don't really know what happened. You look at Tyson Fury. You look at the heavyweight division. I think it has really come down. And at this point, I think Ituma is the only guy we're looking up for that maybe can come up to heavyweight division. Because I've seen him box. He doesn't go past 5-6 rounds. There's nothing when you talk about heavyweight boxing that you're taking us to 12 rounds. That's not the excitement. That's not what the boxing is all about. Going to the ring, first round, second round, highest, third or fifth round, we're off. And then the crowd is on your feet cheering. But you enter to watch a game of boxing in the heavyweight division. It seems boring. They just want to find, win a unanimous point decision and then get to round 12. The last fight we said fought, he was so lucky to win.
0: I think the guy, the opponent, if he took him to their court or whatever.
2: It was down to the 12th round. And then the round was about to end. The referee just had to step in and end the fight. Mm. Because if that guy was still on his feet, he won from first round, from round 1 to round 12. It was just said that just knocked him out. And then he stood up on his feet to start. The ref just called out the bout. And he was very, very angry. So that's to show you that. And this guy we're talking about is a kickboxer. Mm. And he came into boxing and took a professional boxer to 12 rounds. We've seen this Cameroonian guy, what's that his name again? Francis Ngannou, coming in from MMA to fight boxing. We saw this guy from YouTube coming to the heavyweight division. That is how bad and how poor the heavyweight boxing division has gone to. And at this point, you're looking for talent. Who are the guys that are coming in? We used to see how good David A of the United Kingdom was, but he could not win a title because of the Klitschko brothers. We saw our own Samuel Peters. He was a fantastic boxer. He could not win title. Now this Nigerian guy was Efe.
0: Efe Ajagba.
2: Where is he? I think the heavyweight division, the World Boxing Federation needs to start also discovering talent. Because the people we have at hand, I think they're not giving us what we want. What we know about heavyweight boxing, it was always fire for fire. When you see the Mike Tyson in the ring, 3-4 round highs, everything is done. That's what we're seeing with Anthony Joshua. But at the end of the day, he gave up. Now for a second to Joshua, he has shown to us that he has fought 25 times. How many knockouts? Sometimes unanimous point decision win. 25 fights without losing. Good record for him. We know that the Ukrainians, they are very good in boxing. Mm-hmm. You talk about the Klitschko brothers, look at other Ukrainians that have come on stage. They are very good at the sport. But at this point, I think other people have to step up. And then you look at the guys stepping up. They are see the old boys. See the Dalian White coming up to fight. What is this guy, Joseph Parker? Those are the guys I see coming up to fight. At the point, you look at the heavyweight division, and you'll be absolutely disappointed. But at this point, he has vacated the WBC title. I think Anthony Joshua has a fight next.
0: Yeah.
2: Mm. We're expecting maybe he will fight Tyson Fury. Mm. But I'm not really anticipating that fight. Because they are not fighting at their peak. When Anthony Joshua was still in his peak, Tyson Fury on their peak, they should have fought and then give us excitement. But now they have to beg them to come back from retirement so that they can spice up the sport. And then we are looking at a situation where maybe they take it to Saudi. When they were still on top of their game, why didn't they go into the boxing ring? At the point, we're expecting Anthony Joshua to fight Deontay Wilder. That fight didn't work out.
0: It didn't work out.
2: That was when the excitement was boiling. And now it is when when it's getting down for them. When the sunset has come in, that's when they're coming out to fight. I think we need more excitement in the heavyweight division. Because the last fight I watched between Usyk and the kickboxer was just really, really poor. It wasn't entertaining at all. I must say that so many fans that came to the stadium were absolutely disappointed. It's high time that they should take boxing back to Las Vegas. Because what they are doing in the United Kingdom, in Saudi Arabia, is really killing the sport. When you talk about boxing as a sport, it always happens in Las Vegas. And whenever you will see the promotion. Look now, for instance, Mayweather was about to fight with Pacquiao, an old fight, and he was getting more popularity because of the venue. So it's high time that they take boxing back to Las Vegas, because that's where we want the sport to be.
0: All right.
1: Well, I think for Alexander Usyk, he has done really well for boxing. Looking at his record and then all of that, I think for those people available, he fought everybody, and he won.
0: And he won
1: against Fury. He did against Anthony Joshua. Against a whole lot of. I understand the angle Bassi is trying to take, but what I want to say is this: you know, when you bring money at the forefront of an event, it brings a lot of distraction. While it was at Las Vegas, you know, people come, people fought, and then all of that. It was not just about the money, it was about the sport. But now, if you look at boxing carefully and you want to reassess it and then bring out your own fact about it, you put it to money. It's more about money. Sometimes you get like the Ugano of a guy that he's talked about. Where was he coming from? But if you look at it, it was because of people actually wanted a particular fight. But before then, it was the belt, which was the sport. The belt represented the sport, and people were fighting for the title. But now, if you look at it, it's not all about fighting for the title or keeping or trying to protect the image of the sport. No, it's about the money. What does the fans want? Particular fight. But before then, it was the belt, which was the sport. The belt represented the sport, and people were fighting for the title. But now, if you look at it, it's not all about fighting for the title or keeping.

0: like you will know because
1: it's
0: you see all the Saudi
1: men. It's like wrestling. It's as if they're acting for us.
0: Yes, exactly. Just like the way they do wrestling.
1: Wrestling.
0: It's like they have a pre before the event.
1: They will go and practice what they will come and
0: exactly. Show and then
1: us.
0: All of that it is embarrassing. But before now, they are Manny Pacquiao. They gave us what we want. You will see the grit. You will see the energy. You will see the passion. But now you no longer see it. When Usyk fought with Tyson Fury, a lot of people said it was a stage fight. I don't want to believe that, but a lot of people say it was a stage fight. And whoever gave him gold with the highest money, and that was Anthony Joshua. I don't want to believe that, but that was people's theory about the fight. They're like, it was stage, and then all of that. We don't want to see that. We want people to really fight and then give in their best. That's what sport is all about. You don't come to arrange games and then people come to watch and then you call it sport. It's not the, then what's the joy in it? It's just like the movie that we watch. You know, it's been practiced over time, and then people come to showcase their talent, and then people watch and then laugh because it's nothing serious. But in sport, people want to see that seriousness. But once they begin to play around it, the fun and the joy is completely taken away. For him, I think it's just a time for him to cool off. It's just like saying, okay, well, I've fought among the big guys and then I came out top. So what am I still waiting for? Because he, all the belts, WBC, IBF, all the titles, the three titles, he was the one holding the belt. So I think he felt that, okay, it's time for him. Like in his speech, he said it clearly, that it's time for him to back down so that the younger ones can come on. So for him, thumbs up for him. He has done well for the sport. But like he said, he's not retiring. You know, he still have one more fight to go.
1: All right. So, but for Nigeria, though, when it comes to boxing, what they are promoting right now is the fights between Portable and... Charles Okocha. Exactly. That is they say the revenge bouts. Yeah, both of them get to fight the bouts. So next month is when that bout is coming up, and that is what is happening in the world of sport.
2: That is just pure entertainment. That's not boxing. they are going to entertain themselves. That's what they are coming to do. Because what is boxing?
1: But guess
2: doing?
1: What? That's what. In boxing right now, that's what's making money in Nigeria right now. I don't say we don't have boxing tournaments going on. We do have several tournaments or this thing that we organize, but that one always bring the fans and the money.
2: Exactly. And that's why I'm disappointed with the Nigerian Boxing Federation, because you are giving relevance to a celebrity boxing fight that is all about entertainment. As it stands, you know that if someone like Portable or maybe Charles Okocha should get into the ring with a professional boxer, they will not be able to take even one blow from them. Mm-hmm. It is not possible at all. So all those things they are coming to, they are not trained for it at all. These are celebrity. You are an actor and a musician. Go and sing for us. Go and act your movies. We don't want to see you in the boxing ring. There are people that are trained for this. There are professionals that do this. This is sport. And this is not WWE. That is why I made mention of what used to happen in Vegas. Because if a boxing match is in Vegas, Ellen is in the studio, you know, Brian say, I'm here. And then you're going to fight. At the end, I'm going to say, Anthony Joshua is going to win. Ellen will say, he's going to win. This one, at the end of the day, will come out. You must be very serious in that ring. If not, you will not leave Vegas. Because
1: people put money on the table. Exactly.
2: But in Saudi, what is their business? They are enjoying themselves. They have what it takes. They have the oil money. So they are not bothered. They are just coming here to be entertained. So you have to do the acting for them. And that's what Nigeria Boxing Federation has decided to copy. Come and do the acting for us to watch. Then we'll see E-Money and other celebrities coming to give 2 million,
0: money.
2: 5 million at the end of the day. And it's just part of the Nigerian story. This should not be happening. There are professional boxing matches that should be promoted. I watched a boxing fight in South Africa. A Nigerian lady was the champion. And then she came on to fight in South Africa.
1: So that police lady, right?
2: She could not last. She could not last to round 4. How was she champion?
1: She's a police lady. She's a police lady. I'm trying to remember her name. Yeah, she's a police lady.
2: How was she champion? That she could not.
1: She's not champion right now.
2: Then you saw the South African lady that defeated her. That's a lady that if I use one of my finger to push, she will fall off. But because you have this trend, boxing is all about technique. It's not about the strength you have. It's not about coming out. You have no, but to the technical know-how. Your steps must be good. You must be able to bounce off the field, the pitch, or the boxing ring. And so many Nigerian boxers don't have it. Then you saw what happened between Katayefe and Portable the last time. It was just as two fightings in school. And it was anti-two fighting. And then they come to separate them. That's what is happening. We need sport. That's what we want to see. But at the end of the day, if they are making their money, that's what it's all about. And people are, promoters are coming, sponsors are coming. It's all about making the money. And at the end of the day, you cannot blame them. Because that's what the society

0: society wants. But we that understand the sport, we know what it's all about. Boxing has really gone down. The World Boxing Federation, you look at the last Olympics, there were so many controversies everywhere in boxing. She's this, she's not a lady, she's a
1: transgender issue. Like that.
0: All this kind of thing, it's affecting the sport. And then this one say, okay, we're allowed to fight in this particular tournament, she will not fight in this tournament. That's disparity. At the end of the day, it doesn't go down well with the sport. So the World Boxing Federation should rise up to the occasion and try to ensure that sanity is restored to the game. All these things that they are doing in Nigeria, they should even sanction the Nigerian Boxing Federation.
1: How,
0: this
1: Masi?
0: Is not part of the game.
1: How?
0: Why are you so, supporting
2: it? It's just like we are doing it in a Nigerian way, right? Like what we just said now, it's all about the money. It's all about I understand your point, Basi, but it's so unfair. We will have used the professionals, but I get their point. If they had to use those professionals, where would the money come from?
3: Nigerians don't even know their boxers.
2: Exactly, they don't know them. So I think for them, promotional purposes, PR or whatever, money, anything that they have to do, they know that this celebrity will fetch them more money. Reason why they're making use of them, what they are doing is copycat, but just in a very wrong manner. Supposing they were using our professional boxers, right, to do all of these theatre gimmicks or whatever they call it, I think nobody will have problem. Just like, okay, we just copied from those other guys and then we are doing it our own way. Bringing Kata Efi to come and fight and then bringing Portable to fight against Charles Okocha, if you look at it, you know it's about the PR, it's about promotion, it's about the money. Because if you look at it, are these guys boxers? They are not. But like I said, it's copycat. It's just that we are doing it in the wrong way. All we right. copied what they are doing overseas and then we are doing it in a Nigerian way. That's just the blame.
3: All right, Sports Cafe, Brothers FM 98.5. Now that is the update to the exciting world of boxing. Now let's talk about tennis. Now the Wimbledon will be kicking off on Monday. That is another major Grand Slam title. So now, yesterday the draw was held and the first round, everybody knew their path and the race and so on. But everybody is asking this quick question, Serena Williams, and of course the GOATs when it comes to women's tennis, how far is she going to go? And then of course in the men's draw, we are going to see world number one, Yannick Sinner. In the French Open, he was shocked. Now this time around, is he going to go far? Because still, Carlos Alcaraz is not going to play in this tournament.
0: I think we are all anticipating what's going to happen at Wimbledon. At a point, we were expecting Alvarez to be fit for Wimbledon, but unfortunately, he's not around. So I can see now, I should look at what went wrong in the last French Open. I think it was really fatigue. I don't want to see those complaints that we're coming out to complain, payment this and payment that. It really distracted them.
3: They're still complaining.
0: It really distracted them from the French Open. And I was happy for the winner of the French Open because that was his first ever major Grand Slam. And he has another opportunity to make history, coming out to win. But I know we are going to expect a wonderful tournament at Wimbledon. I think it's the last Grand Slam for the year.
3: Yeah.
0: And I just wish that he will be able to win it, talking about Novak Djokovic, so that at least he will break the record. Because I know that's what he's hunting. He wants to win another Grand Slam title, so that at the end of the day, he will get past Mark. He's not tied on 24-24. And for Serena Williams coming, she has won 24 Grand Slam.
1: Mm.
0: I mean, she has 23 Grand Slam. She also wants to break the record and also set the record by herself. I don't know if she still have the motivation, but I think because of the excitement of the sport, that's why she's coming back. She believes that she's physically fit. And if the other tennis ladies would just allow Serena Williams to come and win Wimbledon.
3: <Shana. laughs>
0: If they allow her to come and win Wimbledon, that would be a disappointment, as in an embarrassment to them. Because someone just coming out from retirement, come back to win a major Grand Slam.
3: That would be a story.
0: It would be an embarrassment for them.
1: But Piatek is there. Zabalenka.
0: So what happens? Whatever happens, they should be able to stand up on their feet. But I know that the big ladies will still want to try. They still want to go far. But I think at the last French Open, we saw some shocks.
3: Yeah.
0: We saw some emerging talent.
2: In both the male and female category.
3: That young Russia guy, Andreeva, that came out to win it.
0: Yeah. So I think those emerging talents, I don't know if they can be consistent. Because that's what the sport is all about. Because the likes of Djokovic, Federer, they were popular and they were consistent.
1: Mm.
0: That's why we knew them in the sport. And that's because they kept winning. So it's not about doing well at the French Open because you will play on the clay. Now you have the time to come, but you're not playing on the clay anymore.
3: Mm.
0: So how are you going to adapt? So let's see how the guys that gave us shockers at French Open, let's see how far they fail at Wimbledon.
2: Yeah, it's all right. I would like to see the guys to carry up from where they stop. We've been seeing top guns in time past in tennis. Roger Federer, Andy Murray, Novak Djokovic, who is still playing right now. He has not gone out of retirement. Rather, he has not gone in retirement. He's still currently playing. But we saw what happened even in the last championship.
1: I don't know how they'll be able to push their luck this time around. They have given us all that which we want in terms of tennis. You know, they are like they have gone to the pinnacle. They have gone to the highest level of tennis, and they have given that spectacle that every tennis fans will want to see. But sometimes it's not all about that. Just like Basi says, it's about consistency, and that's what those guys gave us. Roger Federer, Murray, they gave us that consistency, you know, even at the very highest level of tennis. I don't know, like the Carlos Alcaraz we keep talking about, these guys just came in, and I know injury is one thing that has, you know, hampers athletes form, and then all of that, you know, get to affect them, that you don't see them giving their best. But my fear is this: will this guy have the tenacity, you know, to stay there over a period of, let's say, 6, 7, 8, 9, 10
3: just
1: years?
3: Just like how we saw with the Djokovic,
1: exactly,
3: the Rafa,
1: exactly.
3: Nadal, the Federer.
1: Those guys were, permit me to say, were in our teams, right?
3: Yeah.
1: We started hearing of those guys, and they were there. They were there. I don't know if this particular, you know, bunch of tennis players will be able to. I think it's more reason why you see Djokovic still trying his luck. Maybe he felt these guys were not at the level of those guys he competed with. I permit me to say that. I want to believe that is part of his own assertion. He wants to, like, okay, I played with the best of the best. You know, I know the level that those guys could take. And maybe he's not seeing it with these young guns. I want to believe that's why, you know, he keep pushing and say, okay, I can just get past, you know, the 24. It's not a benchmark. I can just get back. For me, kudos to him. You know, longevity is one thing in sport, and I think he has kept to that. I hope fitness-wise he'll be able to be there and then give us that spectacle that we expect for him. And then for Veres, I don't know, but he's young. So I expect that firepower. You know, I expect that grit. I expect that stamina and outstanding performance. And then we are not seeing. We saw that in the finals. I was expecting that he'll clinch the title. But it's quite unfortunate for him that he did not. But I think he has another time. He has another moment for him to gather his bits and pieces and then see if he's able to push his luck beyond reasonable doubt.
3: All right, Sports Cafe, Brothers FM 90.5. Now, that is the update and the latest happening in the world of tennis. Now, let's go straight to the 2026 FIFA World Cup. All right, in the morning, the early hours of the morning, we saw what happened between Cape Verde versus Saudi Arabia. The game ended goalless. That means Cape Verde is through to the round of 32. They also, Uruguay lost to Spain 1-8 there when they reduced to 10 man, and they are out of the tournament. Then Egypt and Iran plays a 1-1 draw. That means Egypt is through to the round of 32, while Iran has to wait. And then New Zealand versus Belgium, of course. Belgium defeated New Zealand 5-1 and also through to the round of 32. Now, we also saw what happened, which is Senegal versus Iraq. Senegal trashed Iraq 5-0. That means they are through to the round of 32. Shocking. Losing 2, draw, and getting 1 win. That is shocking. And then Norway and France. Now, of course, France defeated Norway 4-1 and through Dembele. I think he scored a hat-trick, if I'm not mistaken, in that match yesterday. So let's start from that side. Let's start from our Africa brothers there. Basset to us. Were you surprised? We did not give it yesterday. We did not give Senegal to score 5.
0: Yeah, yesterday we said for them to stand a chance in the next round, they had to win by 5 or 6, and they responded. And we helped with the fact that Iraq got a player sent off, and then Senegal were able to capitalize. It was a fantastic outing for them, scoring 5 and then going to the next round of the competition. But if I were Senegal, I would have just gone out of the group stage, because the way they are playing at the World Cup, I don't think they'll be able to come up against any of the big boys. We've seen them be around their tough test at the World Cup against Norway and the French national team, and they could not live up to expectation. They had to vent their anger on a poor Iraq side that they even played it with 10 men. I've been very disappointed with Senegal at this World Cup, definitely, because they should have put up a good game against France. They should have put up a good game against Norway. If you look at the quality in the Senegalese national team, they should have not lost that game to Norway. At least a draw would have been better. And now you're going to run off 32 because you're able to beat Iraq by 5-0, and then people are expecting us to shower praises on you. I'm not going to do that. The Senegalese team has been so disappointing at the World Cup. They have been disappointing. Even watching a World Cup that Kevin were able to all spend to a draw, the Black Stars of Ghana played a draw with the Red Lions of England. We saw Kevin playing a draw with Uruguay. Why can't Senegal beat Norway? Why can't they beat France? Even a point would have been okay. But they were disappointing in those games. And now you're beating Iraq to go to the next round. And you're going to face a very tough task.
3: Very tough task.
0: Because at the end of the day, they are showing to us that they cannot play against the big boys. So it would have been better for them to go out of the group stage. And then for Kevin, they are writing a very good story. but I'm not really impressed with them. You cannot come to a tournament, the World Cup, and then you're getting three draws, and then you're qualifying to the next round, and then we should start applauding you and start clapping for you.
3: But did they give them any chance of going far?
0: We did not give them any chance of going any far. But we have known the antecedent for the past 6 years that they have been very consistent. Even the African Cup of Nations, since they made their debut in the African Cup of Nations, they have been consistent in African Cup of Nations tournament. They have been coming. And then for them to qualify for the World Cup, they played against Spain. That was a fantastic game. And then they played against Uruguay. And then their last game, I expected them to win against Saudi, for crying out loud. That's not a major footballing nation. At least they would have gotten a win. But they have been fantastic. The story is good. But what happens in the next round? They're playing against Argentina. They are going home already. It's as simple as A, B, and C. But they might say, okay, they want to pack the bus again.
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0: And get to 32. 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
0: But I know there are many African nations that will fall along the way. Because this is when...
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0: Separate the men from the boys. It has been a fantastic World Cup so far. But I've seen the French national team. They still have flaws in that team. Defensively, they are not sound. At the middle of the park, they are not. Putting pressure on the defenders. Would have been a different ball game. And Israel Larsen would have scored that penalty. I think there would be more pressure. But kudos to the French that they have the attacking option. And we should also, like I said yesterday, we should give credit to their manager.
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0: Party. Bruno Fernandes, those assists he was giving to break records in the Premier League. This is where he's needed at the World Cup. He has to give them those crosses to score. I think they play so well against Uzbekistan, but it's just Uzbekistan. Even the Super Eagles of Nigeria will win against them. That's just for sure. Now the proper test is up against the Colombian side. I hope that they should be able to put on a good fight because Colombians are no pushover.
3: Okay. All right. So, Linova, let's get your thoughts on our performance for Africa teams.
2: Well, for me, I think I'll begin with Cape Verde. 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
1: And with this Chelsea Loney, you play with him that happened with the Senegalese team. So I think the coach should be able to sit down and then strategize who and who should start, who and who pairing. You know, even in our teams, you know, is the best pairing. And if they're able to do that, because if you look at the African counterparts that are out there, aside from Egypt, right, that you could say, okay, at least Mo Salah is there, and then Marmoush is there, you know, have a little of notable names even within their ranks. But if you look at the Senegalese side, almost all of the people there, you know, within the ranks, you know, are established player. You go to their attacking. You saw Sa, you know, he plays in England in the Premier League. You look at their midfield, all established players. Ilimanjai plays for Everton. These are players, you know, that are seasoned players that can give you what you want, so long as you entrust them with the responsibility. But we are not seeing that happen even with the Senegalese. It boils down to the coach. So for me, I think the coach should go back and then look at his team selection. For me, I think that's the primary thing that is affecting them, because in terms of player quality, they have all of that, but you are not seeing them giving the performances that everybody will want them to do. Against the Norwegian side, they have every reason not to lose that match, but of course they lost. I could give them the one, I could excuse them for France, right? I could go, okay, player head to head rating, and then all of that would be like, one could say, okay, the French national team side, you know, have more of talent compared to the Senegalese. But what about the Norwegian side? If we should put out Scholes, we put out Odegaard, put out Haaland, then who again are we calling? Just a few names. But if you look at the Senegalese side, they have all that it takes. But of course, they were also whitewashed by the Norwegians. So for me, I think the Senegalese coach should go back to drawing board and then see where he'll be able to make order for that.
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0: The current crop of players with the Uruguayan national team. And you look at the goal they conceded yesterday. Even my grandmother will make that same. She will, definitely, she will.
3: And then I think it was a goalkeeper mistake. Now,
0: that's what I'm saying, my grandmother will make the same. Because it was a goalkeeping error. And this is a goalkeeper that, the last time I saw him, he still played at the 2010 World Cup. Oh, and really? He's still the first choice for the Uruguayan national team. He was, after the World Cup, he was signed by Galatasaray, and he has been playing in the Turkish Super League until last season, when his contract was not renewed. And I was surprised that they had to take him to the World Cup to be their number one. I was like, do you guys really know what they are doing? Because that was really poor. And they had to substitute him at halftime because the coach was not really satisfied. I think the likes of Valverde, they didn't come to party at the World Cup. At the Uruguayan national, I'm sorry to say, they were really disappointing. Yeah. Because look at their game against Quebec. What would I have thought is a game that they can win? And then you look at their game yesterday. You see, it's a game they should have won. The way they considered that goal was really poor. And Marcelo Bielsa, I know him to be a fantastic coach, but you know, sometimes he was in England because of language barrier. He doesn't really know how to speak English. It's all about Spanish. It didn't work out for him. He went back to manage his own team. And yesterday, you need to listen to the interview. He was so bitter that the players were playing for him to be sacked. Why? Because he came with high intensity football, but the players could not adapt to it. And Marcelo Bielsa is one of those coaches that even Pep Guardiola, when he started his coaching career, we always tell you that Marcelo Bielsa and Maurizio Sarri, those were the two managers, coaches, he was always looking up to because of their brand of football, high intensity, possession based. But at the end of the day, the Uruguayan players could not just cope up. You look at the likes of Valverde. Valverde has a good quality. He knows how to do the dirty job, the middle of the power, run with the ball. But in terms of being a proper midfielder, link between the midfield and the defense and the attack, he's not really good on the ball. And that was why, if you are playing for Marcelo Bielsa, you are not good on the ball. The team is not going to succeed. That's why people talk about Vitinha, talk about Pedri, people talk about other ball-playing midfielders. But you look at Valverde, he doesn't have those qualities. It's all about, you know, covering all the grasses on the pitch. That's what it's all about. But for the Uruguayan national team, I think they are going home. And they should try to rebrand the team. I saw Manuel Ugarte. Come on. Of United play for 19 for Uruguay. You look at the team. It was just nothing to write him about. Okay. I think it's about the players, not just the coach. If you look at the players, they didn't come on top form to the World Cup.
3: All right, so let's talk about the matches we are expecting today. We just spoke about the matches today because the likes of England and Ghana are already through to the round of 16. So let's talk about the tomorrow matches. For 1:30 a.m. we're going to see Colombia versus Portugal, and then of course we're going to see DR Congo versus Uzbekistan, and then 3 a.m. we're going to see Algeria versus Austria, and then Jordan versus Argentina. Lino Brown, talk to us. What are you expecting from these games?
2: I think for the Colombia Portugal match, I think that's one of the biggest matches even for tomorrow. And for the Portuguese national side, I know one thing will be on their mind. They started this campaign quite slowly, and you know, they are beginning to find their footings and then all of that. Though it was against a very poor nation side that they faced. And now they'll be meeting a proper test. You know, going out of round of 32, you'll be meeting, bigger nations, you know, that have quality players, you know, and then all of that. So for them, I think it will just be like, okay, this is one of the games, you know, that we need to test ourselves properly. And if there's anything that they could take home from that match or anything that they should register in their mind before going into that game...
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1: If you look at how they started, like I said, they started very slow and then they went in their next match, they were able to win every one thing. 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
12: 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I don't want to go up about the political happening in South Africa. 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
12: I definitely beat Canada because they are playing hard and city, they are in good spirit. After they lost the first game, you see the way they came back to the second game and all that. To Cape Verde, they are my best team in this World Cup so far. Even if they are not with anyone who to go through in the rounds, everybody says Spain and Uruguay. Nobody called Cape Verde. And that day I called and said, don't be surprised that Cape Verde will be too surprising because I've been watching their game for the years and they have been playing with cohesion. A lot of they are playing like a team. They don't really recognize that they are playing like a team. And so far, I like the way the World Cup is going because I'm not watching any players. Our Nigeria team is not there. So, in Nigeria.
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5: This person is the favorite.
7: All right, so let's talk about the round of 32 matches. According to the last caller, he just ushered us into the round of 32 matches. There are several conspiracy theories currently ongoing right now on social media about the round of 32 matches, especially in regards to Argentina. They are accused again, once again, football fans all over the world are accusing FIFA of giving Argentina an easy pass in the World Cup. Pass it up to us.
6: I think before I get there, I would like to talk about the Portuguese national team and their chances of winning the World Cup. I want to buttress my point, and I want to stand very firm on it, that Cristiano Ronaldo needs to win the World Cup to cement his place as one of the greatest footballers of all time. It's as simple as A, B, and C. Even at the end of his footballing career, maybe at the age of 45, 50, you sit him down in an interview room and ask a question: what is your regret? What's that particular title that you wish you would have won and you didn't win? What will he tell you? Definitely the World Cup, because that's the pinnacle of football. If you look at players that will count them as the best, Pele didn't win the Champions League. Maradona didn't win the Champions League. What made them the best? It was because they won the World Cup. And they won it being the talisman of their team. And for Ronaldo to be part of this World Cup, he wants to win the title. And then forget about Ronaldo winning the World Cup. Mm. The Portuguese national team has to win the World Cup. Why? Because they are coming to the tournament as the favorite. Nobody is disputing the fact that Ronaldo is a very good player, one of the best, but he has to cement it. It's just like a university lecturer. When you're done with your master's, what makes you fulfilled? He's been a professor. Professor of what? That's the pinnacle of it. When once you say, I'm a professor of this, you're excited, you're happy, isn't he? And then for Cristiano, we sit down one day and say, I won the World Cup. That is what it's all about. Look, it got to a point that Lionel Messi was losing the Copa America. He was losing the Copa America final to Chile twice. He got frustrated and retired from international football. They had to persuade him to...
0: 3.5.
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6: And there was Melo, a man that just won the La Liga with Barcelona. He has played for Manchester City. He has played for Inter Milan. He has played for the big boss in European football. You look at Nuno Mendes. Is there any left back better than him right now in the world of football? Is there any holding midfielder better than Bitinha? People are putting above Pedri, above Declan Rice, above Rodri. Because he's that good. Bruno Fernandes, Premier League player of the season. For you to win the Premier League player of the season in the top S league in the world, you broke the goal scoring record. I know I can forgive Pedro Neto because he's an average player. But
0: River Benue, the food basket of Nigeria. 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
6: A good day, it can come alive. Joao Felix, the same thing. Rafael Leão, on a good day, he can take you to the moon. And then you talk about Cristiano Ronaldo himself. But at this point, I look at the Portuguese national team, I worry for them. I worry for them because of two people, Ronaldo and the coach. That is where Portugal is going to win or lose the World Cup. And
7: other players cannot take responsibility.
6: After
7: too.
6: The team, after Roberto Martinez in that.
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6: Both decisions he has to take. But I will tell him after the game between Portugal and Colombia, because that is going to be a very colossal game. Very big game. Because Luis Diaz, the way he's playing at this World Cup, is looking like a man on a mission.
7: So what if Colombia decides to do what Norway did yesterday by dropping their key players?
6: Look, I don't see Luis Diaz sitting on the bench.
7: Okay.
6: Because I've told you that he looks like a man on a mission.
0: Rocking the nation from the land of the River Benue, the food bag.
6: For you to be, I was so disappointed that Alan was on the bench yesterday. You're coming to the World Cup. And then for you to come to the World Cup as a big star, you have to play against a big team to test yourself. So what's the essence of keeping you on the bench? I was disappointed with that decision.
3: I'll put it down to fear.
7: Some people are saying that maybe because they study it and they knew that if they get second position, they're going to play a much
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7: Less tougher opponents, and they were paired with
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3: At the end of the day, does it really make sense? Even Amala, I will be disappointed with the coach. Because if I'm going to the World Cup, it has to be on my CV that I played a football match against France and I did this and I did that. It's not all about scoring against Senegal. Scoring against
0: Kendu Nation, from the land of the River Benue, the food basket of Nigeria. 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
7: Stefan 90.5 0907 3337 0450 9073337 0450. We are talking about the round of 32 in the 2026 FIFA World Cup. Lino Brown, will you agree with this? That conspiracy theory.
3: I want to look at it that way, because if you go down memory lane, 20.
0: Rocking the nation from the land of the River Benue, the food basket of Nigeria.
3: 22 World Cup. You look at the group that, you know, made up Argentina group. You see them, they were with Poland. They were also tied with Mexico in that particular group. I think Ghana also. I cannot recall the other team, but I know they were with Poland. And if you look at, you know, this particular 2026 World Cup, and then you see, you know, the teams, you know, that they paraded themselves with. You know, what we want to believe. I don't want to belong to that school of thought. But, you know, as an analyst, I need to look at things critically. Now, if you look at this particular World Cup group, who are Argentina paired with? You look at the teams that they are paired with. You know, it's more like any lower side nations in terms of football. Permit me to put it that way. Exactly.
7: Come on, back.
3: Look at it.
7: Almost all these big nations were paired with at least lower countries too.
3: I understand. Yeah. But the group we just discussed now, we saw France, right? We saw France. We saw Norway. We saw Senegal. Now, this is a tough group, without anybody telling you. Looking at the array of stars that these nations parade, or they possess, you will know that this was going to be a tough group. And we saw how it all spanned out. We saw it. If not for Norway, you know, I don't even know how to categorize the actions of the coach. But in a simple word, fear. I think that was just it. If not, why rest your biggest of stars in a match that fans want to watch? People were already, you know, anticipating the match between Norway and France.
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3: Like I was saying, if you see the group that this particular Argentine followed en route to the final in 2024, you will see. I think after that, they played Australia. After Australia, I'm talking about, I'm giving a recap of 2022 World Cup. After Australia, it was the Netherlands. And I think like that en route to the finals. And then if you look at this particular group, I don't want to say that is, but if you want to look at it critically, you will agree with me that, you know, the pathway in which these formations are done,
7: it's,
3: you know,
7: not, it's cool, always, it's not right,
3: in the favor, yes,
7: of Argentina.
3: Yes, of Argentina. But I sorry to disappoint FIFA, right? It will not happen the way it happened in 2020. I want you to take that home. Argentina are not winning the World Cup. This is a fact. They are not winning the World Cup.
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8: Personally, I wasn't expecting much in the group stage. I'm expecting more in a knockout. I mean, that is where you get to watch football at the peak. So I'm not expecting much. And then, talking about FIFA aiding the Messi. Maybe, but no time for some of us to talk about these things. It's just maybe because we're not a Messi fan. But we all saw what happened at the World Cup final. Olumani was. Pushed down on countless occasions, and nobody could do anything. But I'm very sure I'm supporting, you know. Argentina must not win this
0: from the land of the River Benue, the food basket of Nigeria. 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
8: You World Cup. They can't. In fact, they must not. No. They won't. We can't just say they won't win. If they have a good team and at the end they put up a good fight, they can actually win it. We talk about the Portuguese team. I watched their two games and I'm expecting owing to the fact that it was a small team. But I'm expecting what? Because the team they're playing against is a good team tomorrow, so I'm expecting more from them tomorrow. But you know, I'm still rooting for the Portuguese team to lift the 2026 FIFA World Cup.
7: All right.
8: Hello?
7: We can guess you. Go ahead.
8: Yes, I am not. I'm not battered. I would say Cristiano Ronaldo must win the World Cup. He must not win the World Cup. He mustn't. But yes. I just really put out a good fight this time around. Unlike what happened the last time with the Moroccan team, where he was.
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7: Professional footballer, if you don't win the World Cup,
3: who made it a benchmark?
7: Oh, please,
3: the World, no,
7: the World Cup
3: football.
7: Is the highest tournament in the world,
3: and
7: football.
3: The whole players, everybody won't walk up.
7: Everybody wants to win the World Cup.
3: No, everybody won't walk up.
7: Everybody,
3: those that have retired,
7: yeah,
3: everybody, Clarence Seedorf, they all won the World Cup.
7: If you ask them, they will say they wanted to win the World Cup.
3: Exactly, everybody. No,
7: so if we want to regard Cristiano Ronaldo as the GOAT,
3: can I say something?
7: One of the GOATs,
3: Can I say something?
7: I'm just saying.
3: The disappointment of anybody. Let me make my point. Maybe you'll be convinced. The disappointment of any individual that make it to university is failure to graduate. You are in the university and the primary aim is for you to graduate at the end of the day. Now, just like saying the World Cup is the grandest of them all. Everybody will want to win it. You understand? Because in terms of trophy, that is the pinnacle, that is the highest.
0: Land of the River Benue, the food basket of Nigeria. 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
7: This argument. We will not finish this argument.
3: Helen, Messi
7: is a
3: great player.
7: Nobody
3: is disputing the fact, right?
7: I understand it. We will not finish this argument.
3: It's okay. Let me hold up.
9: Hello. Well done. If it's fine, you're calling back.
10: Okay.
9: Please, pardon me, so talk. You see, those fans, they are talking that they gave Argentina, the FIFA is doing this. Those fans, they should just be very careful. Last World Cup final, they give France two penalty in that match, and they give Argentina not. But Argentina won the match. So it's the draw. You can't be in Group A and go and play somebody in Group B. So it's where you play, that's where you, if Quebec top their group, now there's nobody who tell it to go play Argentina. That France top their group, they joined it with Portugal. No. So they joined it with Sweden. Sweden is a smaller team.
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3: I think that's what happens when you play without pressure. Look, the Argentine national team are coming to this World Cup without pressure. They are playing without pressure. They don't have to win the World Cup again. They don't have to defend the World Cup. What they are coming to play at this World Cup. Look, if you look at the players, they want to go my rest. But as it stands, you look at them against Cape Verde, they are the favorite. If they qualify, they play against Australia, they are the favorite. They play against any opponent, they are the favorite. But at the end, they will meet a tougher opponent. Whatever happens, the last World Cup, they played against the Netherlands. They won on penalties, they won. Because of their goalkeeper, Emiliano Martinez. It was not about Lionel Messi. Even in the finals, it was Martinez that won the World Cup for Argentina. Because he was the man that made the penalty save. Not about Messi. Messi scored the goal.
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3: Vitinha knows that he has to win. Nuno Mendes knows that they have to win because they are the most talked about players in world football at the moment. And then the player himself knows that he has to win the World Cup. So that's what it's all about. So if you look at this particular tournament, you look at the 2026 World Cup, we know that you look at the last caller says something. The way you finish, that's where you play. There's no conspiracy theory. No pressure for Argentina. They will defend their title to wherever they want to defend. If the draws as is favoring them, they get to the final, fine.
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2: They don't just play football. You know, it's about... I would want them to play together as a team. For the first match in the group stage against Mexico. I want to excuse them. I don't know. Maybe it could be, you know, fried in terms of, you know, what they were coming up against and then all of that. Because those red cards that they considered, for me, it was uncalled for. And I think since then, they were able to gather themselves and then give the best. So against the Canadian side, if they are able, you know, to play together as a team, why not?
3: 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Now, that's that part of the 2026 FIFA World Cup so far. We'll talk about the group stage matches that will be ended tomorrow morning. And then the round of 32, we kick off 8 p.m. South Africa versus Canada. The on Monday, of course, we'll continue the analysis. Now, let's go to the exciting world of transfer. The number still remains 0907337045. Let's go to the exciting world of transfer. Let's talk about Chelsea. Yeah, it's not about Chelsea because before the end of last season, the Chelsea board... Of course, when the fans started protesting against the kind of the signing of the players and the rest, the Chelsea board came out to say that they're going to change this time around. They'll be going for more

0: experienced better players. So far, everybody's asking, is this the experienced players that Chelsea board has experienced? Because I think so far is
1: Palestra.
0: And then they have been linked to Lacrosse
1: from Crystal Palace.
0: So talk to us, what do you make of that signing, that Lacrosse?
1: I think if I don't think the deal is over yet.
0: Yeah, it is not yet done.
1: Yes, they are still. Mm. But I think in terms of player and then it's just club to club.
0: Mm.
1: I think that is left. It's perfect. If you look at how he plays, if you look at the Crystal Palace defense, if you see how Lacrosse plays even in the middle of the park, you will know. And middle of the defense, you know that this will be, you know, a good addition in terms of a Chelsea player. If you see how Chelsea played all through last season, you could see a Fofana, you know, that you will not even say whether he's a left-footed player or he plays with his right foot. You will not know. And then you see him with Chaloba. The partnership there, you know, it never really blended all through the season. You know, sometimes you see they bring in Adarabio even to come and pair up with them, Tosin, and then all about, because the partnership was not there. There was that understanding that is expected of them, you know, even to exhibit as professional players was never there. But I think for Lacrosse, these are the things that, you know, we need even in the setup of Chelsea or a top side. You know, somebody that will come in with that commanding respect in terms of quality, you know, in terms of what he possesses. I think for Lacrosse, he will just be one of those additions that Chelsea, you know, have been hearing of in long a period of time. It will be a perfect addition to the Chelsea lineup. I'm just looking at the setup, him playing against Lewis Cowell. They will complement one another.
0: Mm.
1: Because if you see where Chelsea suffered the most, like, I know in terms of goal scoring, they were not doing it, but you could excuse that. But defensively, Chelsea suffered a lot last season. So if they are able to add Lacrosse into the addition of their defensive rank, just like they did for Marco Palestra,
0: to be a good one.
1: A very, very good one.
0: Let's take this call first.
2: Hello.
3: Yeah, hello. Hello.
2: Chelsea number one fan in Benue State.
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3: With those players in the World Cup, I'm highly impressed with the African countries. You know, they really impressed me, especially Egypt and the Ivory Coast. Yeah, did not saw it coming that they would perform so well like this. I was thinking it's only Morocco we have in Africa, but as now about seven of them, they are in the last 32. Is it last 32 or 32?
0: 32.
3: Okay, 32. So I believe for them being in last 32, I believe five of them will be in last 15. Three of them will be in, or four of them will be in last in last eight. And I believe by the end of the day, Ivory Coast will take over the decision, because I like the way they are playing. They have quality players, and I believe in them more than every other African countries. And I want to say a big congratulations to Cristiano Ronaldo too. Like, people were criticizing him, but at least look at what he did last month, and I believe today too they will defeat Colombia. So he's still a good player.
6: So that is just my take about it. Thank you very much.
2: Thank you.
6: God bless you.
0: All right, Basil, let's get your thoughts. We're talking about Chelsea signing the lacrosse that have been linked to Chelsea. Is that how will I put it? Is that the signing that the board promised Chelsea fans that they're going to sign?
7: I know so many Chelsea fans are disappointed. They are absolutely disappointed.
0: LeBron is not disappointed.
7: They're absolutely disappointed.
1: Disappointed with what?
7: You're losing the quality of Marco Coelho. You're signing Pelastra to come to your defense. And then you look at the Chelsea team.
1: Palestra is not a number three. He does not play from the left.
7: You look at Chelsea defensive struggle last season, and then all you could do is to sign Maxime Lacroze to the team. Yesterday, I watched him play for the French team.
0: Okay.
7: He partnered Upamecano in defense, and also what's his name, Konate. He looked decent in a good team because he's a French national team, and we know that he played for Crystal Palace. And he was able to form a good partnership with Maguey because he played with the back three. And maybe because...
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7: Asking Chelsea if they can bring in an established central defender.
0: Give us an example.
7: When you talk about an established central defender, an established player. Now let me just give you an instance what is happening. Now look at the transfer market, for instance. Manchester City are going to sign Elliot Anderson. Arsenal are putting up a bid for Bruno Guimaraes. Now, can you see the difference? That's an established Premier League
1: player. What's the difference, Basi?
7: That's an established player.
0: At yes, Anderson is an established player.
1: Guimaraes that plays for Newcastle.
7: At the age of 28, that's signing established players. And even for
1: Basi, what do you mean by established? Somebody that dons the jersey of his national team. From the club side, he earns the merit to play for a national side. Then you say he's not an established player. Then who is an established player, Basi?
7: Now,
1: what makes you an established player?
7: Are you calling Lacrosse an established player?
1: Of course, because
7: he was
1: able plays in the Premier League, and he's also representing his country at the World Cup. What makes you an established player? Is he a trophy?
7: Because he played yesterday for the French national team in their last group game of the game that they were experimenting the team.
1: What do you mean by experimenting?
7: And you're calling him an established player.
1: See, make your point.
7: Look, at the point, if you're losing an experience of Marco Grela in defense, I know that Lacrosse is not a left back, but he's a defender. You're losing that quality in your defense.
0: Yes,
7: you should replace with quality.
0: Let's take this.
7: Not with average players.
0: Hello.
8: Hello.
0: Yes.
8: Yeah, this is Mr. Patrick calling back.
0: Okay.
8: Please, this question is directed to Bas. Please, let me in one sentence explain the meaning of established player, please.
0: All right.
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7: You look at the Chelsea defense. 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
7: So defenders, that is where the problem lies. If you're playing a back three, it should be Cowell, an established defender, an established presence, and then maybe you can play Fofana and Chaloba. That's your back three. Oh, that leadership, that experience. Look, experience. It will bring establishment. Not okay. Signing Laclos for crying out loud. That's not a good signing.
2: Hello.
3: Yeah, hello.
2: Yes.
3: The video calling back again.
2: Okay.
3: I don't understand. I don't really understand what Bassi is saying. Look at. Okay, you are saying a already established player. When Liverpool bought. Van Dijk. Van Dijk was playing. Is he not a starting? Van Dijk was playing in starting. But look at what Van Dijk is now in the world football. No, you cannot call five defenders now in the whole world without calling Van Dijk. So what are you saying? A player like Lacroix is playing in Crystal Palace. Crystal Palace that won the FA Cup, beat Man City. I won the FA Cup. The guy is doing very well. I was saying, look, where did Manchester United put Harry Maguire? Is he not in Leicester City? So what is that saying? Is he not those players are playing those small clubs? You go and buy them and make them the established or big players. So, Basi, what are you saying? I don't really understand what you are saying.
2: All right.
3: Bruno Guimaraes was saying, is he not playing Newcastle? What does Newcastle want?
7: Can you listen to my point? Can you listen to the point I'm making for you? The point is simple as A, B, and C. Chelsea already have the kind of lacrosse defenders in their team.
3: In whom? In whom?
7: In Cowell and Chaloba. You have those kind of defenders already. So you don't still need to bring another kind of defender again into the team. That's a simple point. What is the difference between lacrosse, Chaloba, and Fofana? And Levi Cowell? I don't see the same young coming up defenders that can be superstars tomorrow.
3: Let me tell you the difference. The difference. Hello, Basi, can you hear me?
7: I'm listening to you.
3: I want to tell you the difference between Lacroix and Kowi is the age difference, the experience. Because when Helen started saying, he said, Chelsea board wants to involve in an experienced players more now. Because we used to buy young players like 19 years that gave them a long-term contract. But now they want to involve experience inside the team. Lacroix, is he not 26?
7: 26.
3: So we want to involve experience inside the team again. That is the difference. I want to tell you categorically that the difference is the age. We need experience at the age.
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3: That Lacroix in Crystal Palace is not a good player, Basi. How about now?
2: All right, thank you. All right, Sports Cafe for that 790.5, but. Come on now, it was
1: like... No, I need to say something, Helen. I need to say something.
7: I'm surprised that you see. You see,
1: He is. Let me say this. He is.
7: An experienced player.
1: As far as football is concerned, Helen, if you can play for your club side, I'm saying this on air, and still represent your national side. You are a top player.
7: As a part-time,
1: take it home. You are a big player. And now for lacrosse, this is the focal point of the Palace defense. Even while he was partnering with Gueye before he left for Manchester City. Mm. Now, if I wanted to ask Bassi, but I didn't want to inter. Bassi, have you watched lacrosse play? How will you compare a lacrosse to Fofana that I started by saying we don't know if he's a left-footed player, right-footed player, or a Chaloba that cannot go and watch this guy's interception in the middle of the defense. Go and watch. See, I took my time to look at him carefully. I was like, if Alonso is actually the man that got this, then this is spot on. This is what we need. Is it the clearance? Is it the interception? Is it the area prowess? He has everything that it takes. Sometimes it's not. I don't want to base my argument that established player is based on age. If it's not, you can be a 24 years like Enzo Fernandez and you are playing at the highest level. You understand? It doesn't come with age. It takes with your ability to understand the game. And we've seen that even in Lamiyama, younger players, you know, doing exploits. Because for them, it doesn't take them anything to learn. For a lacrosse, I don't see, I will excuse Cowell. But aside from Cowell, there is nobody in that Chelsea setup that you will compare in terms of understanding of the game, game reading, awareness, and all of that, that you will compare lacrosse to. Nobody. And then for
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1: for Chelsea. See, he will be decent for Chelsea.
7: Do you know that Matt Gueye is a Chelsea product?
0: Yeah.
7: And Chelsea could not pay £20 million to Crystal Palace to sign him. Someone that looks good and solid. And today,
1: No. You will understand how the board were handling business. Everybody understands. If you see, Ellen, we were here. We said this. It was who? Egbali that said it. That they have seen and they want to change. They will re-strategize their signing, and that's what we are seeing now. They brought in Marco Palestra for Inter Milan. He went on loan to Cagliari, and we saw it. If you want to rate that guy in terms of win left.
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1: Giovanni Lorenzo that plays for Napoli in terms of rating.
0: Oh, wow.
1: And then you talk about Dumfries. The next person in line that you bring is Marco Palestra. He did well for Cagliari. Go and look at the stats. They are all there for everybody. And if you look at the ratings too, I up this boy. So, and we have Rhys James, right?
0: Nice.
1: And then we have Palestra. At the other side of the defense, Cucurella has gone. But trust Chelsea, they will definitely get one, a replacement. And already there's somebody.
0: You're so confident with this board that have disappointed.
1: Like, I'm already
0: Chelsea
1: seeing the handwriting with
0: board,
1: the coming of Alonso.
0: This board that have made Chelsea cannot attract big players again.
7: Next season, If Chelsea finishes above Tottenham Hotspur and Newcastle, if Chelsea finishes, take this word to the bank. If Chelsea finishes above Tottenham with the standard they are going, if they finish above Tottenham and Newcastle.
1: I don't know. It's Tottenham.
7: Let me not make that.
1: Because it's Tottenham the benchmark.
7: Have you seen what? That's the benchmark.
1: For who?
7: Because next season, I don't see
1: Tottenham that survive relegation battle.
7: I don't see Chelsea finishing above United, Arsenal, City, or Liverpool.
1: Okay.
7: Now, have you seen what Tottenham are doing in the transfer?
1: Basi, let me give you a shocker.
7: Have you seen what they are Tottenham?
1: Let me give you a shocker. Market? What are they doing? Because they want to sign Tonali,
7: Marco Senesi, or Van Eker. I think they brought in Robertson from what's their name?
1: So it's a problem.
7: And now look at what they are trying to do. They are bringing in people that understand the league.
1: So what is Chelsea doing?
7: I can understand why Chelsea went for Laclos, because he understands the league a bit.
0: Yeah.
7: But the only simple point I'm giving to you about the defender is that there's no difference between him and what Chelsea currently have at the moment.
1: I disagree with
7: Chelsea. Chelsea needs someone that will come in to just give those players a little bit talking to at the back. That's what they need. Fofana is not a bad defender. Chalobah is not a very bad defender. Kowil is not a bad defender.
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0: You know, because of you guys listening to us here. 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
1: Right? Everything should happen through mercy. And if they are able to neutralize that, if they are able to do that, I think they should be able to get something. At least take us to, just like you're saying, take us to extra time. Football is full of surprises. I hope this one could just be one of it. And seriously, I hope this could just be one of those surprises. All it comes right. with a bunch of surprises. I hope this could just be one of the
0: All
1: surprises.
0: All right, Linova, thanks for coming in today.
1: Thank you very much.
0: All right, well, thank
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1: Good evening and welcome. I am Philomena Ewa. The headlines. Activities marking Golden Jubilee celebration of Benue State rounded off with renewed calls for unity to take the state to greater height. Security beefed up in parts of Otupo and Ohimini local government areas following killing of Benue State chairman of Miyeti Ala Cattle Breeders Association. President Bola Tinubu signs National Identity Management Commission Act into law. U.S. military conducts strikes on Iranian targets for violating the truce. Activities to mark the 50 years Golden Jubilee celebration of Benue came to a climax today with grand finale. With the grand finale at IBB Square, Makurdi, with renewed calls for unity of purpose to project the state to greater heights in the next 50 years. Addressing the gathering, President Bola Tinubu congratulated the people of Benue State on their resilient journey to 50 years of struggle, growth and development. Represented by his Chief of Staff, Femi Gbajabiamila, the president extolled the contributions of the state to the unity of the country and national development, saying the state has continued to maintain its status as the food basket of the nation. He commended Governor Hyacinth Alia for a dedication to democratic governance, assuring of the federal government's willingness to work closely with the Benue State government in addressing the insecurity which was hampering development. Chairman of the event and former head of state Yakubu Gowon, who recalled his decision for creating Benue Plateau State, acknowledged the need for self-rule to encourage growth and development. He called on Benue elites and traditional rulers to unite and liaise with the federal government towards preferring lasting solutions to insecurity bedeviling the North Central region. Governor Hyacinth Alia congratulated Benue people for their resilience, emerging victorious from adversaries, and paid tribute to the founding fathers for contribution to the growth of the state. He renewed commitment of his administration to building on successes of past administrations, saying that his leadership was focused on harnessing available potentials for increased growth. The governor appealed for unity and politics of development towards building for the next 50 years, for the next generations. Goodwill messages were delivered by the Tutive, His Royal Majesty Professor James Ayatse, Ochidoma, Dr. John Elaigo, Oni of Ife, Dr. Adeyeye Ogunwusi, and former Vice President Namadi Isambo, all of whom congratulated Benue people on the attainment of a Golden Jubilee and sued for unity of purpose, devoid of political divisions, to achieve the needed growth and development.

0: The Young Progressives Congress APC House of Representatives candidate for Ado Okpoku Ogbadibo Federal Constituency, Chief Anthony Agum, has congratulated Governor Hyacinth Ali and the people of Bani State on the occasion of the state's 50th anniversary, describing the celebration as a remarkable milestone in the history of the state. In a goodwill message, Chief Agum praised Governor Ali for his outstanding leadership and transformational governance, saying the administration has recorded significant achievements across various sectors within a short period. According to him, since the creation of Bani State in 1976, Governor Ali has emerged as one of the state's finest leaders after the late Apiaku, whose administration laid a solid foundation for the state's growth and development. He noted that Governor Ali's administration has made remarkable progress in infrastructure, healthcare, education, agriculture, security and civil service reforms. Adding that the ongoing road projects, improved welfare of workers and pensioners, and renewed efforts to restore peace in troubled communities are clear evidence of purposeful leadership. Chief Agum said the governor's commitments to transparency, accountability and people-centered governance has restored hope among the people and renewed confidence in government. He urged Benue people to continue supporting the Ali administration to enable it to consolidate on the gains already recorded and deliver more dividends of democracy to all parts of the state. The APC House of Representatives candidate also called on citizens to use the Golden Jubilee celebration as an opportunity to reflect on the sacrifices of the state's founding fathers, promote unity, and work together for a more prosperous Benue. Chief Agum wished Governor Hyacinth Ali and the people of Benue State a successful Golden Jubilee celebration and expressed optimism that the state will continue to witness greater progress, peace and development in the years ahead. The leadership bloc and the interim members of the CPFN/PFN Benue State have felicitated with Governor Hyacinth Ali and the good people of Benue State on the auspicious occasion of the 50th Golden Jubilee anniversary of the creation of Benue State. According to a statement by the chairman, CPFN/PFN, Pastor Joseph Adolo, 50 years mark half a century of God's faithfulness, resilience and grace upon the food basket of the nation. At Invad, it is a time to remember the founders, honor the heroes past, celebrate the present, and pray boldly into the future. The statement prayed that God continues to protect, guide, guard, and grant the governor divine wisdom, strength, and understanding to pilot the affairs of the state with justice, peace, and progress. It also decreed that God keeps, preserves, unites, and prospers the people, while the Golden Jubilee ushers in an era of security, agricultural abundance, youth empowerment, infrastructure growth, and lasting peace across every Tiv, Idoma, Igede, Etulo, and other communities. The CPFN/PFN Benue declared that as the state steps into the next 50 years, it will witness the best days ahead, saying that the Jubilee will be the beginning of restoration, debt cancellation, and divine prosperity. Security has been beefed up in parts of Otukpo and Ohimini local government areas following the killing of the state chairman, Miyati Ala Cattle Breeders Association of Nigeria, Magban Elhaji Adorisku, and his friend reportedly around Okudu Ugboju by unknown gunmen. Elhaji rescued another victim, and the other victim was said to have been ambushed and killed while returning from a peace meeting in Idekpa, headquarters of Ohimini Local Government Area. Chairman of Otukpo Local Government Council, Maxwell Oguri, confirmed the incident to Brothers FM in a telephone interaction.
1: The DPO of Ohimini called stakeholders, including him, for a peace meeting. After the peace meeting, he was on his way going back to his house in Onyagede that they lay ambush and killed him and the son. I spoke with the leaders of communities. I also spoke with the person, who is also a lawyer, and I assured them of government readiness to mobilize the security agencies to do a thorough investigation and bring the culprits to book. We are appealing to people, residents, to have restraint and see how we can help the
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0: Tactical and intelligent assets have been deployed to identify, apprehend, and bring the perpetrators to justice. The CP appealed to anyone with credible information that could help the investigation to promptly report to the nearest police station or through the command's emergency lines. A statement by the police public relations officer, DSP Udemerdet, quoted the commissioners urging the public to remain calm, law-abiding, and refrain from taking the law into their own hands or spreading unverified information capable of escalating tensions. Meanwhile, Governor Hayes Santalia has directed all relevant security agencies to immediately commence a thorough and transparent investigation into the killing of the chairman Miyeti Alakata Operators Association of Nigeria, Magban Alhaji Adorisko. Fadalia, who was reacting to the incident, described it as a tragic and a threat to the peace being restored across the state. The governor said the killing was not only a tragedy for the state, but also a deliberate attempt to undermine the hard-earned peace and reconciliation efforts of his administration. He regretted that the incident occurred shortly after a security meeting and stressed that the death of any community leader or peace advocate represents a setback to ongoing dialogue and collaboration among stakeholders working towards lasting peace in the state. Fadalia also ordered the strengthening of security measures to ensure the protection of community leaders actively involved in peace building.
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0: Better policies that would address their concerns than schools, as well as establish Disability Rights Law Commission to make the law work. The theme for this year's International Day of the Blind and Deaf is Connected by Torch, Breaking Barriers, Building Bridges. Residents behind mobile barracks at Deke in Makurdi have again called on the state government to fix the major access route linking the community with the township. Speaking with correspondent Paul Uga, an opinion leader in the community, Adanu Eigege, who was mobilizing youths to temporarily fill the deplorable portion of the road, expressed worry that motorists could hardly drive through the route to their houses. Eigege commended Governor Hyacinth Alia for his road construction and other infrastructure, but lamented that the community, which was fast growing with a large population, has been neglected for too long. He appealed to the Ministry of Works and Housing to come to their rescue to give them a sense of belonging.
4: We are happy that his attention be drawn to this place because we are also members of Makurdi Town. If we are permanently cut off from the city, our vehicles are down. You can see that no vehicle can pass through this place today because of the occurrence of this rain. Anytime it rains, I come out here to walk on this place. Anytime, any rain go rain in Makurdi, I will always come to fix this road.
0: Another elder of the community, Richard Yange, urged the governor to beam a searchlight on the main access route in the community that has been taken over by Gully Erosion. Elder Yange stated that while remodeling the main township streets, the governor should also focus on the streets within the metropolis by extending developments to the interior parts.
5: I'm calling the state government to send at least Ministry of Work to come for our road to see what we are passing through. Even now, as the rain falls today, we cannot even go out by foot. There's no way. Everywhere is garrops, water.
0: A retired civil servant also behind mobile barracks, Henry Zam, said the communal efforts over the years could not provide a lasting solution to the bad condition of the street, adding that if nothing urgent is done, thousands of residents in the area would be cut off from the rest of the state capital.
6: The big government to come and help us to do street here, right? Up to now, we're appealing to government to see us, decide to do us street. If not, machine, they had to ride, motor, no way.
0: Zam also enjoined the Ministry of Works and Housing to visit the area to to see how the people were going through difficulty using the street. The Salvadoran Karen Development Initiative, SACD, has launched a scholarship scheme and carried out a humanitarian outreach for vulnerable children and internally displaced persons as part of activities marking the birthday of its major donor, Sabina Yodowatse. The outreach held at Ekwa Good News Nazarene Primary School and the Ultra Mod International Market Internally Displaced Persons IDP Camp in Makurdi had the theme, Every Child Deserves a Future. The program coordinator and monitoring, evaluation, accountability and learning officer of SACDI, John Simaka, said the outreach was organized to celebrate the donor's birthday by extending educational and humanitarian support to vulnerable children and families. He explained that it began with the launch of the scholarship scheme at Ekwa Good News Nazarene Primary School before the theme proceeded to the IDP camp to provide support and awareness on child protection. In a goodwill message, the executive director of SACDI, Dorcas Kwamende, appreciated its partners, donors and the management of Ekwa Good News Nazarene Primary School for their continued collaboration in supporting vulnerable children and communities. The major donor and celebrant, Sabina Yodowatse, said her commitment to humanitarian service was inspired by the kindness and support she received during difficult moments in her life. She noted that the outreach was her way of giving back to society and encouraged children to remain vigilant against human trafficking by reporting suspicious activities to trusted adults and relevant authorities. Head of Public Enlightenment at the National Agency for the Prohibition of Trafficking in Persons, NAPTIP, Makurdi Zonal Office, Kate Yaji, educated participants on the dangers of child labor and human trafficking. She urged parents, students, and community members to remain alert and promptly report suspected trafficking cases to security agencies and other relevant authorities. Highlights of the outreach included the payment of school fees for selected pupils, distribution of exercise books, and presentation of a scholarship award to Master Tisu Michael Tizungwe, established in 2017. SACDI is a Makurdi-based non-governmental organization implementing programs that promote peaceful coexistence, access to safe water, quality health care, skills acquisition and civic education for vulnerable children, women and youths across Makurdi, Vandikia, Gwa West, Guma and Tarka local government areas of Borno State, and has so far awarded 7 schools. An All Progressives Congress APC 2027 Borno State Governorship aspirant, Tiwasi Obunde, has congratulated Senator George Akuma, Secretary to the Government of the Federation, a founding member of the party and one of its national leaders, for ensuring a return ticket to deserving APC National Assembly members from the state. Obunde was reacting to the alleged decision of the National Working Committee, which issued nomination forms to deserving APC 7 senators and House of Representatives members from Borno State to fill and submit to the Independent National Electoral Commission, INEC, for next year's general elections. The former chief of state, a chief of staff to the Borno State governor, stated that with the development, Senator Akuma has brought an end to speculation on the matter and stability to the party in the state and positioned it as a winning machine for the 2027 general elections. He appealed to Senator Kumar to prevail on the APC National Working Committee to extend similar gesture to deserving APC members of the Bandi State House of Assembly, as well as resolve the petitions written against the APC Bandi State governorship primaries, which he alleged was not properly conducted in accordance with land laid down guidelines. Obunde expressed gratitude to APC members and the states for their unalloyed support to Senator Kumar, and also commended them for their confidence in his leadership, patience and faith in the party's internal conflict resolution mechanism. The State Convention of the Association of Nigerian Authors, ANA, Benue State Chapter, takes place on Tuesday next week at Bensedi Hall, Makurdi, by 10 a.m. A statement by the Central Planning Committee Chairman Victoria Aduma and Secretary Stephen Aba indicated that the event, with the theme Digital Stage, Writers Connecting Culture, will be under the chairmanship of the Vice Chancellor, Benue State University of Agriculture, Science and Technology, IHU, Professor Christyberg Amor, with Governor Hyacinth Alia's distinguished guest of honor, the Treasurer of Otukpo Local Government Council as a chairlady, and Goswill Chukwuemeka, the CEO of Bold Scholar, as the keynote speaker. Others are the Provost, College of Education Ojo, Professor Boniface Ode, Father of the Day, Professor Leticia Yetse, Mother of the Day, Tu Jechira, Engineer Edward Ujege, and Adira Honigede One, Chief Ogairo, Royal Fathers of the Day, while the Chairman of Makurdi Local Government Council, Joseph Kefi, and a former Deputy Vice Chancellor of Federal University of Lafia, Professor Idris Amali, will serve as chief host. All honor members and the public are invited to grace the meeting of writers within and outside the state. President Bola Tinubu has signed the National Identity Management Commission, NIMC Act 2026, into law. The new legislation repeals and replaces the NIMC Act of 2007, establishing a modern legal framework that aligns Nigeria's identity management ecosystem with global best practices, emerging technologies and the demands of a rapidly evolving digital economy. A major highlight of the Act is the designation of the National Identity Management Commission as the root certification authority for Nigeria's national public key infrastructure and digital public infrastructure, making the Commission the country's trusted authority for secure digital identity, authentication and electronic trust services across government and private sector platforms. Key innovations of the newly signed Act to reinforce a national identification number, NIN, as Nigeria's foundational identity credential under the principle of one person, one identity, while recognizing both physical and digital identity credentials for secure verification and authentication. This news comes to you from Brothers FM 90.5. Makurdi, we'll go on a quick break. The news returns shortly.
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0: President Donald Trump accused Iran of a foolish violation of its truce following an attack on a cargo ship in the Strait of Hormuz. U.S. Central Command said it has struck missile and drone storage facilities and coastal radar positions in response to a drone attack on a cargo ship on Thursday, which halted a planned evacuation of sailors' stock in the region. Tehran said the cargo ship was attacked because it was using an unauthorized route to transit through the Gulf waterway. After the U.S. strikes, Iran in turn accused the U.S. of violating their interim deal and said it had struck targets linked to American forces. U.S. Central Command, or CENTCOM, described the American strikes as a powerful response to the drone attack a day earlier. In the world of sports, the round of 32 at the 2026 FIFA World Cup gets underway on Sunday with a meeting between South Africa and Canada, both of whom are making their knockout stage debut in Los Angeles. Wild celebrations were sparked on the streets of South Africa when they beat South Korea 1-0 to secure a second place finish in Group A. Meanwhile, seven African nations have secured places in the round of 32, marking a strong showing for the continent at the expanded tournament. Out of the 10 teams representing the continent, Morocco, South Africa, Cote d'Ivoire, Egypt, Cabo, Cape Verde, Senegal and Ghana have so far confirmed their places in the knockout stage. Morocco will take on Netherlands, Africa's clash against Norway, while Cape Verde will face Argentina and Egypt have been paired against Australia in the round of 32. The Nigeria Premier Football League NPFL has warned newly promoted clubs that failure to meet the league's club licensing and infrastructure requirements could prevent them from playing home matches or even jeopardize their participation in the 2026-27 season. The warning was issued by the NPFL's Chief Operating Officer, Davidson Owumi, during an orientation and induction program for the owners and general managers of the four newly promoted clubs in Abuja. Owumi explained that the program was organized to familiarize the clubs with the league's operational procedures and licensing requirements ahead of the new campaign. He clarified that the league had not yet carried out formal assessment of the promoted clubs, stressing that the current exercise was focused on education rather than inspection. Owumi reiterated that the NPFL would continue to enforce strict compliance with club licensing regulations, particularly in the areas of stadium facilities, security, and medical standards. To end the news, here is a recap of the headlines. Activities marking the Golden Jubilee celebration of Borno State has rounded off with renewed calls for unity to take the state to greater height. Security has been beefed up in parts of Otukpo and Ohimini local government areas following the killing of Borno State chairman of Miyeti Alakata Breeders Association. President Bola Tinubu has signed the National Identity Management Commission Act into law. And the U.S. military has conducted strikes on Iranian targets for violating truce. That's the news. Many thanks for listening.
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0: Here's the weather forecast for tomorrow. Markedly will experience cloudy weather and sunny intervals in the morning and afternoon, with temperature at a high of 29 degrees Celsius and a low of 24 degrees Celsius. Abuja, the FCT, will be characterized by cloudy weather and sunny intervals for most of the day, a temperature at a high of 25 degrees Celsius and a low of 22 degrees Celsius. Lagos, the nation's commercial capital, will experience cloudy conditions and thunderstorms in the morning and afternoon and rain showers in the evening, with temperature at a high of 27 degrees Celsius and a low of 26 degrees Celsius. That's the weather forecast for tomorrow.
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2: 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It's a lovely Saturday evening. How is it coming for you? 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Of course, as you keep your dial locked right here on Brothers FM 90.5 Markaday. We'll be having more tunes coming your way alongside the religious program. But before we go on with the music, please listen to this announcement. Invitation. The family of Aundokume invites the general public to the special Thanksgiving service in honor of Otile Aundokume on the occasion of his retirement from Local Government Service Commission and birthday celebration. Date, 28th June 2026. Time, 10 a.m. Venue, St. Martinus Catholic Church, Nyam Agbadu 1. Reception follows immediately at his Nyam Agbadu residence. For inquiries, please call 0803-694-9566 or 0706-491-5503. Announcer, Mrs. Ayuma Utili, wife for the family.

Mokkadi, hello Benway, what's poppin', guys? You've got nothing to worry about because you are chilling with Brothers FM 90.5, the station that rocks.

0: Invitation. The family of Aondokuma invites the general public to the special Thanksgiving service in honor of Otile Aondokuma on the occasion of his retirement from local government service commission and birthday celebration. Date, tomorrow, 28th June 2026. Time, 10 a.m. Venue, St. Martina's Catholic Church, Nyam Agbaju 1. Reception follows immediately at his Nyam Agbaju residence. For inquiries, please call 0803-694-9566 or 0706-491-5503. Announcer, Mrs. Ayuma Otile, wife for the family.
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I'm your speaker, Echa Innocent, an evangelist. Let's go to God in prayer. Blessed King of Glory, Father of all creation, the Lord of hosts, the King of Kings, we are appreciating you, O Lord, once again for the gift of life and for the blessings of all that you have given unto us to live and to enjoy. We thank you for our going out and our coming in. You preserve us for your own glorious purpose. As we study your word tonight, Lord, may the entering of your word bring, O God, light in our heart and help us, O God, to focus our attention more closely about the things that glorify your name. We pray and ask in Jesus' name. Amen. We'll be looking at our theme once again, the life of Christ through the gospel and our salvation. The life of Christ through the gospel and our salvation. We get life in Christ, and it is through the gospel that we have that life. That life is not the life that we were born with. That life is the life we've been attained when we have a new way of living by being Christians. And that now offers us our salvation. This is what this theme is talking about. And by the time you say you are in that life, you need to live a kind of life that defines that you are in that particular salvation of our Lord Jesus Christ, that you have obtained and have enjoyed the salvation of our Lord Jesus Christ. Topic of today, the cross and suffering. The cross and suffering. Cross, according to the Bible, simply means suffering. And if actually we are in Christ, we have gotten salvation in Christ Jesus, it means we have accepted to suffer. Somebody will say, if that is the case, Christianity is not something I will celebrate. Because how will I just want a good thing and then suffer? Let somebody tell me, if getting money in life is ever easy. And I think the answer is never. Getting money in life is very difficult. Let somebody also tell me, if farming is an easy task, never. But if we stop farming, how do we survive? If we stop working for money, how do we survive? And so Jesus Christ said in Mark chapter 8 verse 31, and he began to teach them that the Son of Man must suffer many things and be rejected and be killed and after 3 days rise again. Jesus Christ said he is going to suffer many things. So you are going to suffer many things if you want to follow him, because you are living the life of Christ. So you are going to suffer many things. If that is not understood by anyone who is coming into Christ, you will begin to feel bad when the suffering begins to showcase. There had never been any man on earth who have ever lived by the truth and never been hated by people. Then understand that the truth of the gospel brings much hatred on one if you want to stay by the truth. Even as I preach the word of God to you, I know that so many people are outside there not happy the way I preach, because it affects their lives. And so they are not happy. So even if I suffer for telling you the truth, it's rather something to glory, because I participate in the suffering of our Lord Jesus Christ. The cross is central to the gospel of Jesus Christ. Before the glory of resurrection came, the suffering of Calvary comes first. Jesus openly taught his disciples that suffering was part of his divine mission for the salvation of humanity. And that is why, in the book of 1 Peter, chapter 4, verse 1, for as much then as Christ has suffered for us in the flesh, arm yourself likewise with the same mind. For that he that had suffered in the flesh has ceased from sin. Do you see that? As many as would not want to commit sin, they will be hated by people.

Like if you are working in an office and your guy want to cheat and they want to use you to forge receipt or divert some money for use, and you said no, you will be hated. Joseph suffered because he refused to commit sin in Egypt. When the wife of Potiphar wanted to lure him to bed, Joseph refused. And when he refused repeatedly, the woman decided to lay allegation against him. And Joseph suffered it in Egypt because he refused to sin. So whoever wants to follow Christ must live by suffering. And as he's suffering, sin is no longer living with you. That is the joy we have when we suffer as Christians. Christ's suffering was not accidental. It was purposeful, sacrificial, redemptive. It was planned. So it was a sacrifice. I lay my life down for the others, that they will have much life in abundance, Christ said. So it was purposeful and sacrificial to redeem us. He accepted to do that. So do you want to redeem your soul from corruption? You need to suffer for the truth. You need to deny yourself. You need to stay put with those things that are acceptable in the sight of God that are rejected by men. When you do that, people will hate you. People will spoil your name. But don't give up. Through his pain, rejection, death, and resurrection, mankind received forgiveness and reconciliation with God. Believers are also called to endure trial faithfully while following Jesus Christ. Now, when we suffer for the truth, we don't regret it. Rather, you rejoice in it. At that point, God will come to your rescue. At that point, God will come to your comfort. The case of Peter, Paul, and Silas in the book of Acts is a very good example here. When these people were in prison, they never regretted what they were suffering from. Rather, they were praising God. In the case of Peter, a great prayer was offered for him, and the earthquake occurred and removed Peter from prison. In the case of Paul and Silas, they were singing praises. The prison door was open. So when you rejoice in suffering, God will come for your rescue. Let it not weigh you down. That is the difference between a believer and the people of the world. Now, today, we need to understand that the suffering of Jesus Christ was prophesied. It was foretold long before his coming. The important thing about his suffering was that it was built upon the truth. God planned redemption through Christ's sacrifice. Jesus was willing to accept the cross. The suffering servant fulfilled all of the prophecies that were recorded concerning him. Isaiah chapter 53, verse 3 to 7. He is despised and rejected of men, a man of sorrow and acquainted with grief, and we hid as it were our faces from him. He was despised, and we esteemed him not. Surely he had borne our grief and carried our sorrows. Yet we did esteem him stricken, smitten of God, and afflicted. But he was wounded for our transgression, was bruised for our iniquity. The chastisement of our peace was upon him, and with his stripes we are healed. And we are like sheep have gone astray. We have turned everyone to his own way. And the Lord had laid on him the iniquity of us all. He was oppressed and he was afflicted. He opened not his mouth. He is brought as a lamb to the slaughter, and as a sheep before her shearer is dumb, so he opened not his mouth. Now, when you look at this, it is a prophecy about Jesus Christ, how he was treated. And when you see the revelation of this, or manifestation of this, or the fulfillment of this in the gospel, according to Matthew, Mark, Luke, and John, there was no resistance of Jesus Christ. If he was to enter into a defense with the people, nobody would be able to kill him. This is what exactly the graphic picture Isaiah saw ever before it came to fulfillment. And then when we look at Psalm 22, verse 16 through 18, the psalmist again said, "For the dogs have compassed me. The assemblies of the wicked have enclosed me. They pierced my hand and my feet. I may tell all my bones. They look and they stare upon me. They parted my garments among them and cast lot upon my virtues." Now, this is again another picture of Jesus Christ being regarded as someone who is like an animal surrounded by many dogs. And what will you do if a dog goes into hunting and he sees a grass cutter? That grass cutter is already finished. Dogs, they will eat your flesh to the bones. These are the lamentation of the writer of the book of Psalm concerning the person of Jesus Christ. And when Jesus Christ was killed, they cast lot for his garment. This is again
being prophesied, and the manifestation of it can be seen in the book of John chapter 19 verse 23 and Luke chapter 23 verse 34. Now in Luke chapter 24 verse 26, ought not Christ to have suffered those things and to enter into his glory? So the suffering of Jesus Christ thrown him into glory. Any believer who suffered and wait upon God, the end is glorious. The end is glorious. Job's end was glorious. Joseph's end was glorious. Peter's end was glorious. Paul's end was glorious. Suffer. Accept it in good faith. The end is glorious. Now, the purpose of the cross was the means through which salvation came to humanity. Therefore, it is to atone for our sin. It is to reconcile man with God. Anybody who lives in righteousness of Christ is acceptable back to God. So when you deny yourself of all of those things for the sake of living by the truth and practice what Christ has told you and me to practice, you will be reconciled back to God. The cross is purposeful as a demonstration of God's love for mankind. John 3:16 says, "For God so loved the world that he gave his only begotten son." So if God wants Christ to suffer, the suffering of Christ was a demonstration of God's love for mankind, then we should understand how deep that love is. It is to defeat Satan and sin. So the cross is to defeat Satan and sin. If you suffer, Satan will be rejoicing that your body is suffering, but your soul is rejoicing because you are free from sin. If Satan knew that at the end you are going to gain that value, he would not have allowed it to happen. What he think was that if you are suffering, he will be happy that he has won. But he never knew the other side of the story, that is going to be unleashing you to your glory, that you are going to be free from your sin. When we suffer like Christ, who suffered to give human being eternal life. So you will have eternal life in Christ Jesus. When you suffer with him, eternal life. Eternal life is the life we have with God after here. Because each person that does not live the life of Christ does not have eternal life. What does that mean? The life that is free from danger, the life that is free from pains, the life that is free from all kinds of troubles that we are suffering here on the earth. It's no longer going to be your portion anymore. But if you live the life of the devil, the life of darkness, the life of Satan, you are going to live a life that does not have values over there. Suffering, pains, agony, gnashing of teeth, inside lake of fire. This is the life you are going to live. So that life does not have values. The life that has value is what we call eternal life in Christ Jesus. The Bible tells you and me that we should have the life of Christ in us. Let's quickly look at the book of Colossians chapter 2 verse 14 to 15. Blotting out the handwriting of ordinances that was against us, which was contrary to us, and took it out of the way, nailing it to the cross. And having spoiled the principality and power, he made a show of them openly, triumphing over them in it. See, that is a great victory that God has won for you and for me by way of nailing everything that was against us in the cross of our Lord Jesus Christ. This is a thing that brings joy to Christian family. In 1 Peter chapter 2, verse 24, Peter again remarked, "Who his own self bare our sins in his own body on the tree, that we, being dead to sin, should live unto righteousness, by whose stripe ye were healed." Do you see that? If Christ has paid the price for us because of our sin by dying on the cross, what we need to do? We need to be dead to sin. How are you going to be dead to sin? Kill your interest to sin. Allow those things that have become a sin in you to go away, so that you cannot live the life that Christ wants you to live. And that is the life of righteousness that is found in Christ, because that is where his stripe healed us. Now, the suffering of Christ as a way of bringing us salvation. Jesus Christ experienced physical, emotional, and spiritual suffering. A form of his suffering, he was rejected by men. He was betrayed by Judas. He was mocked and humiliated. He was beaten and was crucified for the sin of the world. The lesson we learn from here is that true love involves sacrifice. Obedience to God may involve suffering. That is what we need to know. If you need to obey God, you will need to prepare to suffer, because people will hate you. When I was converted in Christ,
My friends, whom we have been living together in the past, when they saw me and I was no longer following them to do the things we used to do before I was converted, they hated me. I was thinking that they were like, if this our good friend has seen something good, let us see how we can follow him. Rather, they turn away from me. So if you want to do good, you'll be punished. If you want to obey God, you'll be suffering. God's purpose can emerge through pains. That is the point. The purpose of God can emerge through pain. If God wants to make use of you, he will first of all break you. He will allow you to pass through a lot of pains. He will refine you like a gold that passed through serious heat of fire. And when you come out, the gold will be loved by all. This is the way God prepares his people. So if you want to be a gold in heaven, walking on a golden street, prepare to suffer. That suffering is not that God hates you. It is because God wants to achieve something better in your life. That is the purpose of God for us. Look at when Jesus Christ was on the cross, he shouted, my Lord, why have thou forsaken me? God had to turn his back at that moment for Christ to fulfill the mission of suffering and die for the sin of mankind. He had the power to say, just relieve him from there. Fly away, disappear. But he refused to do that because that will not end the problem of mankind. But what will end the permanent problem of mankind was for Christ to take that bold step to suffer for you and me and to die for our sin. So when God wants to use you, the purpose of God should be that we will experience pains through what God wants us to be tomorrow. So as believers, with cross before us, Christ called every believer to carry the cross daily. Means self-denial. If you are denying yourself, that means you are suffering yourself for certain things. For instance, if you love taking alcohol and you are not going to take it again, the urge will be there, but you will still control yourself not to go there again. Your friends will like be hating you for not going. You will still say no to it. It means obedience to Christ. Obedience to Christ means disobedience to whoever is not want to follow Christ. You cannot obey two masters. The moment you want to obey Christ, you must be disobedient to somebody else. That is a glaring truth about here. Enduring trials. That means if you want to follow Christ, just as Christ endured trials, you will continue to also endure trials. The Bible tells us in the book of Acts of Apostles, chapter 14, Acts 14. When we look at verse 22 of Acts of Apostles, chapter 14, the Bible says, confirming the souls of the disciples and exhorting them to continue in faith, and that we must through much tribulation enter into the kingdom of God. Is tribulation something that is sweet? No. It's a painful experience of life. It's something that you will feel that are giving up on everything about your life. But in the midst of tribulation, continue to pray to God and thanking God and be patient. God is going to bring something positive in the end. So you must endure trial. When you said you want to live the life of Christ through the cross, commitment to righteousness. Righteousness is when you choose to be doing what is right at all times. People will hate you. There are so many people that are living this kind of life, naturally, but that is not the life of Christ yet. But wherever they find themselves, they begin to say what is right to be done. And when they say so, those who want to do it the other way will no longer be happy with them. That's going to be a big conflict. Faithfulness, despite opposition. Remain firm in what you believe and trust. Even if people oppose you, stay where you are. Don't go away. Opposition is a very, very painful something to experience in life. Now, are you going to remain faithful to the truth you used to speak? Even when the people are opposing you, God is watching. The practical application of the cross and our suffering in the church today is to stand firm during persecution, to encourage suffering believers, to preach the message of the cross faithfully in our family. We should endure hardship prayerfully. We should show sacrificial love to one another. We should build faith during difficult times in our society. We should remain faithful despite pressure. We should reflect Christ through patience and humility. We should reflect Christ. We should help those passing through suffering. When we do all of these things, we are putting forth the life of Christ in us at all levels of our lives. If you are a Christian, you are not just a Christian in the church. You are just a Christian in your family, in the society, and even in the church.
So if you find yourself in any of this scenario, you will need to really say to people, I belong to Christ. That's why I live my life this way. Therefore, as we bring this lesson to a conclusion, the cross and the suffering of Jesus Christ reveal the depth of God's love and the price of human redemption. These are two things that we need to really see clearly here. His suffering demonstrates God's love, and that it is a price that is being paid for my redemption and your redemption. So if you want to get out of certain trouble, the suffering you are suffering for the truth you stood for is the price you are paying for you to get it right. So endure it. Christ suffered willingly so that humanity might receive salvation and eternal life. So why are you not ready to suffer willingly? Yes, nobody likes suffering. I agree with you. Nobody likes suffering. But it's something that we must accept when it stands for truth. Not suffering as a sinner. Not to suffer as a sinner. Believers must not fear suffering for righteousness' sake, because the pathway of the cross leads to victory. The pathway of the cross leads to victory, glory, and resurrection power. I love and wait for all of this. Now, the victory is one of the things that people celebrate so much. But before you become victorious, there had never been anybody who sat down in any struggle of life and become victorious. No way. You must struggle through certain things to become victorious. Yes, people have been chained. They make struggle. They speak out. They employ all possible effort. In the end, when they are vindicated, they become victorious. Yes, people have been kidnapped. They pray to God. God released them from the den of the evil ones. They have become victorious. What if they gave up the ghost? See? People play football. When they make great effort, they become victorious and they come with trophy. They become champions. They did not just sit down and get it. You see, every form of life struggle that brings victories is the price you are paying to get that, to that victory. And that victory brings glorious end. You will be celebrated by so many. Glorious. And therefore, when we link it with our salvation, it means that God is going to take us to His own glory. The shining brightness of God will be radiating the life of many who wait upon Jesus Christ and walk according to His commandment, being obedient to the truth. And therefore, our salvation will now be marked by resurrecting to meet with the Lord on the final day. Through Christ, suffering is transformed into hope, into a purpose, and into eternal triumph. Through Christ. I love this. So I need to suffer in Christ so that I can be transformed into a hope. A hope that does not fail. A hope that does not give any kind of regret. A hope that is well celebrated. A purpose and a eternal triumph that is so cherished by everyone who wait upon the second coming of our Lord Jesus Christ. Do you want to get that? If you want to be that which Christ wants you to be, you need to endure suffering. And that is why we now invite you, if you want to give your life to Christ, if you want to be saved and suffer like Christ, so that you can enjoy this great end in the on the last day, you will need to put your call across to this church phone number, 070-1450-3686. Once again, 070-1450-3686. My name once again is Ichia Innocent, an evangelist. We invite you equally to worship with us tomorrow at Church of Christ, meeting at number 5 Ori Street. The church is located directly opposite Food Domain at High Level. Our service hour is 9 a.m. Let's conclude with prayer. We thank you, Jehovah God, for all that you have done for our lives, for this moment of truth that many have listened. Bless their life. Turn them, O God, to embrace suffering for the sake of truth, for the sake of righteousness.
not to give up when they are suffering for the sake of truth, and to be patient so that in the end they will become glorious. May you bless their life and turn them, O God, to give their life to you, to be saved in Christ Jesus, to be baptized so that their sins will be washed away, and for them to live a faithful life unto Christ, even to the very end. We ask all these blessings with thanksgiving, believing the Lord, we have answered our prayers, because we pray and ask in Jesus' name. Amen.

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